0: Series. And our first topic is top five storylines for the NFL season that you're paying attention. So we know you're a big Cowboy fan. What would be your big storyline that you're looking forward to in the NFL this year?
1: Cowboys playing defense. That's what's got to happen. I think we can score the ball, but Cowboys got to play defense, and let's hope that Patrick Mahomes comes back all healed up and can go out there and be, which I have no doubt, the Patrick Mahomes of old and be that guy. But for me, Cowboys got to play defense. Patrick Mahomes coming back from injury, let's hope he's the guy that he was. I think he will be.
0: Yeah, well, they didn't play any defense last year, so the Cowboys. So we'll see. We'll see if they could turn that around. At least get on the field and do something on that end. Mo Pierce, courtesy of the Vaughn Sports Academy and Perfect Game, the global leader in amateur baseball. Mo will serve as a coach for the Perfect Game Dick's All American Classic taking place Sunday, August 16th, from Citizens Bank Park in Philadelphia, with a 1:30 first pitch live on the free PGTV app. Mo, appreciate it, man. Thanks for your time. Love those all-star memories. That's pretty cool, especially the Frank Thomas
1: thing. All right, guys. Have a good night.
0: All right. You too, man.
2: Appreciate it.
0: All right. Not a great start for the USA, but coming up, Cristiano Ronaldo's out. So we're going to talk about the greatest athletes to never win a championship. We'll discuss next. 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
3: Hey, it's Evan Cohen. Coming up on Tuesday, we'll have full reaction to the United States match versus Belgium. Plus, LeBron watch continues. Where is the king going to end up? 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
1: I'm Nick DeLuca. World Cup continues in the round of 16 in Seattle. Americans and Belgium for a spot in the quarterfinal. Belgium up 3-1 in the 67th minute tonight. Hans Vaneken with a 57th minute marker to extend the Belgium lead. Charles de Ketelaar scoring in the 9th minute and 33rd minute in the first half. Malik Tillman, the lone Team USA marker in the 31st minute. Vaneken scoring after a misplay by the USA goalkeeper, and Christian Pulisic in short order subbed off, was being worked on the sideline dealing with an apparent injury. U.S. making their 7th appearance in the round of 16, have lost 5 of their previous 6 trips. Winner will take on Spain after they beat Portugal this afternoon 1-0. In the NBA, Celtics president Brad Stevens meeting with the media for the first time post Jaylen Brown trade on the team's reputation in the East.
2: I can't control what other people might think, but I do think we've put in a lot of sweat equity, and I hope that Jaylen felt like we always treated him great when he was here throughout the whole 10 years from the, you know, obviously several great teams and everything else that came with it.
1: Elsewhere, 3-time MVP Nikola Jokic planning to wait on an extension with the Nuggets, confirmed his desire to remain in Denver, waiting until next offseason, allowing him to sign a $359 million deal.
3: Hey, it's Evan Cohen. Coming up on Tuesday, we'll have full reaction to the United States match versus Belgium, plus LeBron watch continues. Where is the king going to end up? It's on Sportsmanlike, 6 a.m. Eastern, right here on ESPN Radio, ESPN 2, and ESPN U.
4: The Celtics are trading Jaylen Brown to the Sixers for Paul George, 2 first-round picks and 2 second-round draft picks.
5: For the Celtics, they tried to trade for Giannis. They offered Jaylen Brown and 2 unprotected first-round picks for Giannis. They missed out, but ever since then, they didn't just stop the conversations there. They continue to have trade talks.
6: I think it's something Philadelphia had to do. I woke up this morning and I looked at the Eastern Conference and I looked at where Philadelphia was. I thought this was a team that was outside of the play-in.
7: Teron, you were singing it before. They're a little better than you right there. 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He's Teron Davenport. I'm Jordan Ronan. U.S. still down 3-1. They're in a hydration break, approaching the 70th minute. Not looking good for the United States right now, but not looking great for the Boston Celtics in the short term either after some of these trades that they made. We heard from Brad Stevens today for the first time, right? And let's hear Brad Stevens before we bring on our guest here to talk about the Celtics, Gary Washburn, Boston Globe NBA reporter.
8: When I looked at our team and I looked at where the league was heading, looked at the way that we've finished the last couple years, and also looked at the unbelievable way we've played in the regular season in the last couple years, the path looked a little bit more challenging to me. I might be wrong. I'm not going to stand up here and be defensive about that. But the path looked a little bit more challenging with 70% of our cap and such a high percent of our usage tied into 2 players. And the reality in this era and in this day and age of the NBA, and you could see it obviously with the last couple of champions and some of the teams that were at the very top of the league, when it was all said and done at the end of this year, is that you have to do a great job and you have to have the optionality to do a great job of building out depth that can hopefully replace the irreplaceable individual. And that's not an easy thing to do.
7: All right, let's bring on Gary Washburn, Boston Globe NBA reporter. Gary, appreciate you giving us the time here tonight. I want to ask you a question because Teron and I, when we listened to that, were like, wow, that is very businesslike. Like, just the tone that you heard from Brad Stevens, almost ruthless to some degree, being businesslike. What did you think? We only heard snippets and clips. What did you think when you heard everything from Brad Stevens and the Celtics today?
9: I don't think that the fan base got a lot of answers as to why they made this trade, because there was conflicting statement from the owner, Bill Chisholm, and the president, Brad Stevens. Chisholm said, all the moves that have been made recently are basketball moves. As you guys, the clip you just played, Stevens said, you can't have two guys making 70% of your cap. I think people are walking away in Boston as to still, like, why did you guys make this deal? Like, not maybe why did you trade Jaylen Brown if you feel like, you know, he's due for the two-year, $140 million extension. And I think what people aren't realizing is Jason Tatum is due the same extension next year. So essentially, if you were to re-sign Jaylen and then you re-sign Jason, you've got two guys making $142 million a year on a $201 million cap, unless you go back into the second apron. So financially, it's feasible why you would move them, but why now? Why to Philadelphia? Why did you get such little in return? How come you didn't value your own player? How come you left him dangled out there for 10 days after the Giannis thing fell through? We really didn't get a lot of answers to those questions besides optionality was a word used a lot and flexibility.
10: Yeah, you said it. How could they not gotten more, and why within the division to an arch rival in the Sixers? I don't know. But when you look at all this and those questions still come out of the press conference, and you look at a young player in his prime getting traded, how much does this put heat on Brad Stevens going forward?
9: I think it's heat on the entire organization, because now you had that 24 championship team, and then they were allowed to run it back. They lost to the Knicks in the second round. They likely still would have lost a series had Jason Tatum not been hurt. Last year, they make some, you know, cap-clearing moves in terms of getting rid of Porzingis and Holiday, letting Al Horford and Luke Kornet walk free agency. And then they have a pretty good season, right? They lose in the first round, very disappointing, blowing 3-1 lead. But now it's like, well, what are you guys going to do next? Do you run it back with Tatum and Brown? Then you add Mitchell Robinson. Mike Conley can maybe help out a little bit here and there. And you hope that those two guys completely healthy bring you back. But they thought differently. But the next question is, well, what's the championship remedy, recipe for this team? And is it soon, because your best player, Jason Tatum, will be 29 years old in six, seven months or whatever. So there's really no clarity as to what now in the short term for this team. I mean, Stevens talked a lot about those draft picks, and then he kind of contradicted himself and says he knows fans don't want to hear about draft picks, mm-hmm. especially one that's 2 years from now, and another one that's 5 years from now. And as I've said before, the kid who's the 31 pick, that kid's 14 years old. So that's what fans are looking forward to, a kid who's playing his AAU season right now. Like, that's what the fan base should be excited about with this deal. Like, the fans have really no reason to be excited about this trade other than down the road if this, that, or the other happens. So folks are just confused in Boston, and I don't know when that will let up.
7: We're talking to Gary Washburn, Boston Globe NBA reporter. You obviously say with the Boston Celtics fans, as a collective group, seem to be feeling right now. Do we know, does anybody know at this point, obviously aside from him and his close circle, how Jason Tatum feels about this? And like, how do you think he's taking this?
9: I think Jason was resigned to the fact that they were going to trade Jaylen. I don't think he called for it. I don't think he went in and said, you got to get this guy. Their friendship was good, and Jason was ready to play however longer with Jaylen as his sidekick or teammate, or however you want to look at it. But I do think he kind of left. Was not part of it. He let management make the management moves, and now I think he's just got to – I think he's kind of coming to the realization that it's over, and it's time to move on, and the NBA is a business. I don't think he's particularly, fuming, but I think he was a little unnerved by Jalen getting sent to the Philadelphia 76ers as opposed to maybe out west. People thought Portland or other teams might be interested. Obviously, that didn't work out. But I think Jason takes everything in stride. He understands it's a business. He's seen, we've over the past few weeks have seen Ja Morant, Giannis, and Kawhi get traded. We saw Luka get traded. So no one's beyond getting traded. And I think Jason understands that and understands that, you know, it's time for him and Jalen and, you know, everybody, all parties to move forward.
10: Now, within this trade, you have the Paul George part of it. What happens for him next? And, I mean, is it even safe to say that they'll have a united decision on what to do? Because you clearly have conflicting statements regarding the trade itself from Stevens and ownership. I mean, are they on the same page? What's going on there?
9: Yeah, I mean, Paul George, the plans is that he's going to be in a Celtic uniform this year. They're going to try to get the best out of him. They're going to try to get as many games out of him as possible. You know, he'll be a part of the team, and then he has a player option next year for $56 million. I would assume he would pick that up. And then the Celtics will have to kind of figure out what to do with their expiring contract. Do you move it? Do you let him walk and get the cap space? Like, there's a lot of possibilities to do when you have $56 million coming off your cap. Does he opt out after this year but signs a more, you know, a longer-term deal so maybe he can retire but at a lesser price than the $56 million? Does he split that over 2 years and do something like a James Harden has done in the past few years to take a little less money or shave off that amount? Like, those are all possibilities. But for now, he's going to be a Celtic. He's going to play this year in Boston. And the Celtics are crossing their fingers that a guy who played 70-plus games in the 2 years he was in Philly can give them 60-plus games this year. That's another reason why the fan base is a little upset and disappointed is because of the return and because, you know, Paul George has not proven to be durable over the last few years.
7: Well, here's what we know, Gary. You're going to be busy because over the next few years, this team is going to reshape that entire roster. That's what it looks like right now. So good luck with that. We'll see if they can create a second run with Jason Tatum, basically with a new cast around him. We appreciate your time tonight, though, Gary.
9: Thanks a lot, guys.
7: Yep, anytime. U.S., meanwhile, down 3-1. What is there? Probably like about 15 minutes or so left. Okay, approaching the 80th minute right now. Their run is about to come to a crashing halt in kind of an ugly fashion, Teron. We'll discuss exactly what that means. You listen to Amber and Ian on ESPN Radio, the ESPN app, and Sirius XM Channel 80.
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0: that ultimately, when you also consider the FIBA World Cup action, that will also delay the completion of this WNBA season because of that tournament play in September. This is a long season, folks. The WNBA finals are not until October, and that calendar has been pushed out because of international play, once again, just like the Olympics a few years ago. So yeah, if you got to rest her the rest of July, yeah. If she has to miss the All-Star game, oh, well.
1: So
0: the Minnesota Lynx are in a win-now mode. And by the way, expected to get Nafisa Collier back at some point in time as well. And
1: another great player in the league, by the way.
0: They've taken their time with her.
1: Right.
0: So take your time with Olivia as well. It's a treasure trove of riches in Minneapolis right now. And there is no one who I trust more than Cheryl Reeve to navigate this minefield.
1: So just a note. The sidebar is all your fault. 100% all your fault. If you hadn't brought up Olivia Miles in your sports update, I wouldn't have got sidetracked and I wouldn't have gone off the edge, but here we go. So there you go. We're pointing the finger at you, Mia. It is all your fault.
0: Thinking, listen, producer Renee is shaking his head back at HQ in Bristol. I'm like, Renee, like, as he starts leading into this, I thought he was going to say, you know, reintroduce, like, hey, Mia's back and she's ready to be rocking on game night again after a little bit of a hiatus here. Like, you know, that's what I thought he was going to go with, and instead he's like, I got something to say about the WNBA.
2: Hey, this is what we do on game night. 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
1: I might have had that on my mind. That might have been on my mind on my plane ride back to Vegas from Hawaii. I'm just saying. So I had to get that off my chest. That's my bad. But that's how we go. Well, I'm glad you cleared that up, Mia. And that's why we welcome you back here to Game Night on ESPN Radio, the all-new ESPN app. Again, she's Mia O'Brien. I'm Q Myers. Coming up next, I promise, Mia's got her top five storylines in the NFL for the 2026 season. 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
8: Hey, it's Evan Cohen. Coming up on Tuesday, we'll have full reaction to the United States match versus Belgium, plus LeBron watch continues. 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
0: home?
20: Well, I got filthy fat going home. 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Yeah. So, yeah, I got choked down. I can't feel my left leg.

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0: transaction was like, was really tough from the beginning. To congratulate Belgium, they were better than us. I think it was on our day. That is, it's not to find excuses or not to find argument, because we didn't show what normally we that team can show. And that is a reality.
1: That is a reality. I love the honesty right there from Mauricio Pochettino, U.S. Men's National Team manager right there. And look, you can see his antics on the sideline. You can see him kicking the water cooler. You can see him showing his frustration, because every time something good happened, Tillman, ties it up at one. It's like, all right, back in this bad boy. And before I blinked, it's like, nope, 2-1. You know what I mean? It's just, that was the part of it. All that, you know, just that tenacity and energy and everything, aggressiveness that Team USA showed getting to the round of 16, none of that was existent in this game against Belgium. And that's why they end up losing 4-1.
2: And the tough part about this is earlier today on Freddie and Harry, they were joined by MLS play-by-play on Apple TV man Nate Bucchetti. Mm-hmm. And Nate described this as a 4-5 matchup in the NCAA tournament, with the United States as the 5 seed. Well, I'm here to tell you that that 4 seed was grossly underseeded, Q, because Belgium looked every part of a top 10 outfit according to the FIFA World Rankings, and the United States looked more like a mid-major that snuck into the tournament as a 16 seed just because they were able to win their conference tournament.
1: Or they played, it was a play-in. It was a play-in game, right? They had the play-in game, and they got the dub, and there you go. And not too often you see teams go on big-time runs. I know Texas did it this past year, but you don't see too many go on big runs. I like that breakdown right there. She's Mia O'Brien. I'm Q Myers. It's Game Night here on ESPN Radio and the ESPN app. Coming up next, we give flowers to one of the greatest of all time. That's next on Game Night on ESPN Radio and the all-new ESPN app.
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0: today.
1: Two homers, four RBI, four of the five Yankees runs. It's a 5-1 win over the Rays. Michael Kay on the YES Network. Yankees, first time in franchise history, they finished with three hits, all of which were home runs. Rays with their third straight loss after winning nine straight. Yankees back within three games. As for the Mets and Braves, this one got interesting late.
2: Lacy is set. Pitch. Swinging a high fly ball. Deep right field. Toward the pole. Fair or foul. This one is fair. This one is gone. Juan Soto puts the Mets in front with a towering home run to the top of the Chop House in right. And it's 5-3 Mets in the ninth. This one goes 430 feet into the Atlanta night.
1: Juan Soto giving the Mets the lead in the top of the ninth. Matt Olson, though, ties it in the bottom of the ninth inning. So to the 10th they went.
2: The 0-2. Swung on, hit down the left field line. Long run for Mateo. Not going to get there. And a one hops off the wall. Bichette scores. Young flying around third. He'll come to the plate. He scores as the throw's cut off. Two-run go-ahead double for Luis Torrens. And the Mets take a 7-5 lead in the 10th inning.
1: Go-ahead two-run double with two outs in the top of the 10th. And it's a 7-6 win for the Mets over the Braves. Their eighth extra inning win this season. Braves, meanwhile, with their second straight loss, they're a baseball worst 7-16 since June 9th. Answering for the trade. That's next. SportsCenter All Night continues. It's ESPN Radio.
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0: This is Jerome from Birmingham, previously from Paul Feinbaum Show. Paul, let me say this, okay? When I walk in the bar, the bartender has a beer waiting on me. When I walk over to get a beer, I say thank you, and there's guys, people sitting around the bar, and they're like, wait a minute, I know you. You're Darryl from Feinbaum.

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9: It was a great run for the United States for the Belgium around the 16. 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

0: that he's a made man in Denver. He was already one of the highest paid coaches in the National Football League at $18 million per and signed a 5-year extension this off season for more money. I don't know that there's a head coach that has more job security, better standing with their franchise right now than Sean Payton does with the Denver Broncos.
1: My pick. I'm going off of that tree also. Because the article just came out and it's 67 pages, none of us have read it in full yet. Does Belichick know this, or did he learn this today as well? Because what Adam said was, Sean Payton pitched this to the Denver Broncos.
2: No, he considered pitching
1: it. Does Bill even know this?
2: Like, did he consult Belichick before?
1: Was this a pitch of, let me ask him, or I just got off the phone with Belichick, let's do this together?
2: Right.
1: Like, is Bill Belichick getting this information this morning, like, wait, what? The Broncos were going to offer me, like, a temporary head coach? You can't even say interim. Because it wouldn't be interim. It would be temporary until Sean would then take it back. But then what if they would have gone like 15-0 that season with the it's 2024.
2: Also, we've seen coaches be one and done before. Can you call it temporary if he's really the head coach?
1: I don't know. And then what if all of a sudden Denver would have fallen in love with him and like, hey, Sean, he's kind of better than you. Or like, you guys just want to do this together? We have Walmart money. We'll just throw everything at you both here. It's a wild story.
2: And also, if this is Seth's compilation of everything he learned while spending time with Sean Payton and the Broncos during that postseason run, if that is just what Adam got after diving into it briefly, he hasn't even finished
1: it
2: yet.
1: That was Tuesday.
2: This thing is thronging with fun facts.
1: All right, I'll take the bait. Word of the day, thronging.
2: Not our word of the day,
1: man. All right, good. I'm glad you got a win. All right, next one.
3: Our pick is that I think the perception is continuing to shift around the NFL. If Adam Schefter is saying it, Canty mentioned it yesterday, is Mahomes underrated? That Josh Allen is the best quarterback in the NFL. Patrick Mahomes is not.
1: That doesn't even sit well with me, I got to tell you.
3: I think that's what the perception is. I think it factors in the injury. I think it factors in the bad season. I think it factors in the lack of weapons that Canty always talks about. I think and even though Josh Allen had a horrible final playoff game that he ended the season on, I think that the view of Josh Allen now is this is the best quarterback in the NFL, even though the accomplishments aren't there to where Mahomes are.
1: How do you feel about that statement, CeCe?
0: Not great. Because I believe that when we start talking about the best, winning has to be at the forefront of that. And Patrick Mahomes has done that by leaps and bounds better than Josh Allen. And here's the thing. He's kept Josh Allen from getting to a Super Bowl and from holding up a Lombardi trophy. So when you do the compare and contrast with both players, I find it hard not to give Patrick Mahomes the edge every single time when it comes to the quote-unquote greatest.
1: So some may say, 100% of the time.
4: 100%.
1: That voice, Alejandro Moreno, ESPN soccer analyst, will join us next. 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
22: Wrist, no less.
23: Yeah, broken shooting, wrist.
24: That's the big thing. It's
25: are we sure
24: wrist.
25: He's even right? Is he even left-handed? Was he just just do it for the challenge? Who knows? But this just makes it even more outrageous what he's able to do.
24: Yeah, the fact that he needed surgery on his shooting wrist, maybe that explains some of the struggles that he had at different times. I think part of that was also the defense that the Spurs threw at him, because the Spurs are very gifted on the wing defensively. But to close out in five games and play as well as he did in Game 5 and be the Finals MVP with a broken wrist, that is unbelievable.
22: All right, next up, Coco Gauff became the youngest player since 2007. She's 22 years old to reach the semifinals at all four Grand Slams, doing it at Wimbledon after a comeback win over Jessica Pegula. The milestone adds to a career that already includes two major titles and shows how consistently she's performed on tennis's biggest stages. Gabe, thoughts on the 22-year-old just absolutely crushing it?
24: Yeah, no, that's exciting for her. It's her first Wimbledon semifinals, so I'm very excited for her there. She's the first person to do this since Maria Sharapova. So then I saw this on the screen because Devin had put it up on the screen. So I'm like, oh, wait, the first since 2007. So what was Serena? Oh, Serena had already won the career Grand Slam by the age of 21. So,
26: yeah,
24: you know, it just kind of shows you in comparison. Very good, but then when you start thinking about somebody like Serena, it doesn't even quite match up. And that's not meant to be a knock on Coco. That's just more of a look how ridiculous Serena was in her prime.
25: Yeah, it is a reminder of what, you know, what we used to have with Serena. But Coco now made semifinals every major. Looks really good out there. And the hope is that she can come pull this thing off. I mean, part of it, we need a little bit of American victory after yesterday. So
22: absolutely.
24: Well, I mean, we were coming away with American victory here no matter what. American on American here in the quarterfinals.
25: Yeah, we need her to take this thing home. Because part of it is, I would be, you know, part of my concern is that if we are divided as a country, then our teams don't win. So
22: we're not the divided states of America.
25: We're not the divided states of America. We have to be unified. If we're not unified, then everybody, I guess the people who are actually playing, are not able to win.
24: They just can't perform.
25: Yeah.
22: Doing a little quick hitters here. Speaking of the United States of America, Mauricio Pochettino declined to say whether he wants to stay on the U.S. men's national team head coach after the team's 4-1 World Cup loss to Belgium, saying it was too soon to discuss his future and that he and U.S. soccer could talk in the coming weeks. David, do we want Mauricio to return?
25: Yeah, I'm not sure this is his decision. Like, this feels like a thing that some other people are going to be deciding, especially after what we saw yesterday. If this guy can't get you to where you need, and he has a legendary career, but these are the kind of losses that make people reconsider. So I'm not sure that this is a decision that is all the way his.
24: I have been long convinced that losing's good, but you can lose games. Mm-hmm. When you cross the threshold into being embarrassing, that's when people start losing jobs.
25: Yeah.
24: And because yesterday was so embarrassing, I'm with you. I don't know if this is his call. I think I would want him back. He was the one who got all the momentum going forward. Maybe if he's here for another 4 years and he can instill what he wants into this U.S. squad before we get to another World Cup in 2030, maybe the outcome's different. But it does not, at least I would guess, it's not completely up to him whether he returns to coach the U.S. men's national team.
22: Amir Khan, the viral McNeese State student manager who rose to fame during the 2025 NCAA tournament for leading the team out of the tunnel with a boombox, has entered the transfer portal to reunite with Coach Will Wade at LSU. telling ESPN he'll serve as a student manager for one more year. How long has he been a student for? Khan's social media stardom produced multiple NIL deals and national attention, and he said he's beyond grateful to McNeese while calling the opportunity to join Wade's staff at LSU a dream come true. Gabe, this guy continues to get the bag. Good for him.
24: Good for him for getting the bag. I am always for people getting paid. But what are we doing?
22: Yeah.
24: We have an equipment and student manager transfer portal now. That's how far gone the transfer portal is now. That student managers and equipment managers can now hit the portal and it ends up becoming news.
25: I will say, shout out to Amir Khan. I dressed up as Amir Khan for the final April Fool's
22: episode
25: of Around the Horn. So he's inspiring the country and inspired me to put on a wig and a yellow jacket and act like a fool on TV.
24: And have a boombox? Like, yeah, if you don't have a boombox.
25: I had a little blow up boombox that I took out there. It was grand tip television, everybody.
22: I love it. Last but not least, real quick, Kyle Lowry retired today after signing a ceremonial one-day contract with the Raptors, ending a 20-season NBA career. He spent 9 of those years in Toronto, helped lead the franchise to its first championship in 2019. David, how are you going to remember Kyle Lowry?
25: A champion, a guy who, you know, had some missteps with Toronto, couldn't beat LeBron, but he was able to win a championship with Kawhi Leonard. Shout out to him.
24: That sounds about good for you. Yeah. Yeah, that sounds good. I won't have much to add for Kyle Lowry. That's about all I got. He's David Dennis Jr. I'm Gabe Neitzel. That was Quick Hitters. But coming up next, it is the Rich Eisen Show here on ESPN Radio, the ESPN app, and Sirius XM Channel 80.
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7: Here is your latest Middle Tennessee weather. Today, expect showers and thunderstorms likely between 2 p.m. and 5 p.m. with a high near 89. Heat index values may reach 98. Tonight, a chance of storms before 10 p.m. with patchy fog late, low around 71. Wednesday brings a 50% chance of storms after 1 p.m., high near 89. 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
0: Hi, I'm Parker Kelly with your Game Center update. Last night, the U.S. men's national team fell to Belgium 4-1 in the round of 16 of the FIFA World Cup. Belgium advances to take on tournament favorites in Spain in the quarterfinal round. The round of 16 will conclude today as Argentina takes on Egypt this afternoon from Mercedes-Benz in Atlanta, and Switzerland takes on Colombia at 3 o'clock from BC Place in Vancouver. In the NBA, the Cleveland Cavaliers and star Donovan Mitchell have agreed to a four-year, $273 million maximum contract extension that includes a player option for the 2030-2031 season. Tune in tonight on 94.9 The Fan as the Nashville Sounds begin a week-long series in Charlotte as they take on the Knights. First pitch is scheduled for 6:05 with the pregame starting at 5:50, and you can hear all the live coverage tonight with Jeff Hemm. 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
1: Here is your latest Middle Tennessee weather. Showers and thunderstorms are likely between 2 p.m. and 5 p.m., with a high near 89 and heat index values as high as 98. Winds shift from west-northwest to north. Tonight, a chance of storms before 10 p.m., with patchy fog after 3 a.m. and a low around 71. 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
5: Hi, I'm Parker Kelly with your Game Center update. Last night, the U.S. men's national team fell to Belgium 4-1 in the round of 16 of the FIFA World Cup. Belgium advances to take on tournament favorites in Spain in the quarterfinal round. The round of 16 will conclude today as Argentina takes on Egypt this afternoon from Mercedes-Benz in Atlanta. And Switzerland takes on Colombia at 3 o'clock from BC Place in Vancouver. In the NBA, the Cleveland Cavaliers and star Donovan Mitchell have agreed to a four-year, $273 million maximum contract extension that includes a player option for the 2030-2031 season. Tune in tonight on 94.9 The Fan as the Nashville Sounds begin a week-long series in Charlotte as they take on the Knights. First pitch is scheduled for 6:05 with the pregame starting at 5:50, and you can hear all the live coverage tonight with Jeff Hemm. From the Game Nashville studios, I'm Parker Kelly.
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8: I don't think people fully grasp what it is that the Dodgers are doing. 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Tyler Glasnow and Blake Snell are out. Mookie Betts has been bad. None of it matters. 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
1: Here is your latest Middle Tennessee weather. A chance of showers and thunderstorms tonight, mainly before 8. Patchy fog possible late, partly cloudy, low near 72. Wednesday, a 50% chance of storms after 1. Areas of fog early, mostly sunny, high near 89. Heat index up to 97. Winds calm. 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
3: Hi, I'm Parker Kelly with your Game Center update. Last night, the U.S. men's national team fell to Belgium 4-1 in the round of 16 of the FIFA World Cup. Belgium advances to take on tournament favorites in Spain in the quarterfinal round. The round of 16 will conclude today as Argentina takes on Egypt this afternoon from Mercedes-Benz in Atlanta. And Switzerland takes on Colombia at 3 o'clock from BC Place in Vancouver. In the NBA, the Cleveland Cavaliers and star Donovan Mitchell have agreed to a 4-year, $273 million maximum contract extension that includes a player option for the 2030-2031 season. Tune in tonight on 94.9 The Fan as the Nashville Sounds begin a week-long series in Charlotte as they take on the Knights. First pitch is scheduled for 6:05 with the pregame starting at 5:50, and you can hear all the live coverage tonight with Jeff Hemm. From the Game Nashville studios, I'm Parker Kelly.
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8: 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Mike Trout, how's that to start the season?
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8: 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Giancarlo Stanton and the American League with one swing has tied it up.
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8: 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Leaping in, he caught it. Out of here. Mookie Betts. Shohei Ohtani.
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8: 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The Dodgers are World Series champs.
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0: But the draw that we had from a bracket standpoint, but we didn't get it done. But when you need your best player to step up, just like I'm seeing a lot of these other powerhouse countries, you need your best player to step up. I thought, you know, defensively for Belgium, they really forced the issue. They didn't give the United States any room, but any breathing room to operate offensively with the soccer ball. So that tells me the attention to detail when they had the time off preparing for this ball game, they were locked in. The way U.S. came out and the way we played starting the game off, we weren't ready for the moment, and the moment was entirely too big for us as well, too.
1: Well, remember this, because you've said it earlier as well. The United States is getting better, but so is everybody else.
0: That's right.
1: It's not just the United States ascending and people just treading water. As the United States is getting better, the players in this country, from a deep pool that they can really fish from, so is everybody else, whether they're a power or a Cape Verde or anybody else. U.S. better keep getting better, because the world is not going to allow them to catch up the way we've seen in basketball with the U.S. team and how everybody else in the world caught up, especially after the Dream Team and everything else in 1992. This World Cup update is brought to you by Gusto. 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So was it a disappointing run by the United States, or was it a great run, even though it fell short of expectations that people have for U.S. soccer? 888-SAY-ESPN, 888-729-3776. That gives you a chance to weigh in on the afternoon cool edition of Freddie and Harry with Harry Douglas and Freddie Coleman, presented by Progressive Insurance. We're going to talk to a friend of Harry Douglas's, and it's going to involve something that's going to really get next to you, that's going to benefit you and anybody in your family. 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
2: Hey, it's Evan Cohen. Coming up on Wednesday, we've had a ton of fascinating moves during NBA free agency, and I'll tell you the one that I think will have the biggest impact and which will be the biggest flop. It's Unsportsmanlike, 6 a.m. Eastern, right here.

0: much. He is Harry Douglas. I am Freddie Coleman on Sirius XM Channel 80, as well as tune in to that smart speaker to play ESPN Radio and check us out on ESPN Plus. So was it a disappointment or a great run by U.S. soccer, even though it ended like that against Belgium, losing 4-1 last night, being knocked out of World Cup when it comes to 2026? Let's hear from you at 888-SAY-ESPN, 888-729-3776. One of our favorites is Hodge in Texas. Hodge, the disappointed, was it a disappointing run that ended last night for the United States, or a terrific run in World Cup 2026?
1: I think it was, my question is, was it just a run? Like, are we more disappointed that we didn't win the WBC or the World Cup? Like, where do we fall of, like, does America fall in love enough with soccer to where it's going to affect us like the Cowboys losing, like Freddie and I were used to it on Sundays? Like, we're disappointed.
2: You know what I was saying, Hodge?
1: Like,
2: for me, I would go with the WBC.
0: Okay.
2: Because I would think that we will have a better chance to win the WBC than we would the World Cup.
0: I'm with you on that one, especially when baseball is the national pastime.
2: Yep.
0: We're still, when you think about it, we're still infants, soccer-wise, compared to everybody else that has had more than 100 years, 120-year head start involving what soccer means
2: and
0: to their country.
2: And you might be giving us a boost, Freddie, by saying
0: maybe,
2: that, too.
0: Maybe.
2: You might be giving us the boost.
0: Well, let's call it as it is. There are a lot of people that represent the United States that are part of immigrant nation. Their parents are immigrants that have come over here throughout the centuries and now starting to take foothold in soccer. Look at the diverse nature that we have in the American team that we had not seen in a long, long time because of the fact that soccer is where they would take a foothold with so many younger people because so many parents come from soccer backgrounds or don't want their kids playing football. That's starting to reverse a little bit. But think that soccer, even though it's not safer, there's some injuries in soccer that happen, not along the lines of football. But that head start can go a long, long way when it comes to the infancy of the United States and the people that are trying to make sure they can have that kind of soccer hotbed that we've seen everywhere else. One of our favorites is Eazy-E, Eric in New York. E. Dizzle, terrific run or disappointing run with the United States and their advancement, trying to advance in the World Cup?
3: Yes, sir, Freddie. How are you doing, brother?
0: I'm good, brother E. How you doing on this Tuesday?
3: I'm doing great, man. Welcome back, HD. What's up, baby?
2: Nothing much, E. Dizzle.
3: Okay. As far as the run, I was very encouraged by it. I think the glass is half full. Last night was disappointed because we never could get going, and Belgium took advantage of every mistake that we made and just turned it into a goal. So we have to be better. But in terms of the overall program, more of the players are now playing internationally, so they're getting that experience. But like you said, Freddie, we're going to have to improve because everybody else is improving. And we don't have that one guy like Mbappe, like Haaland on Norway, you know, Messi. Don't have those guys that can just do something, you know, because Pulisic just did not have a good game at all. It seemed like every time he got the ball, he was losing it and everything. And I also think the cloud over the red card, I think that kind of put a cloud over it and really gave Belgium even more fuel, because teams always looking for some fuel. So, but I'm into your soccer. I think we're on the way up. Yes, we do have to improve, and we got to be ready for that moment, like you said, Harry, because when the lights get brightest, we got to be able to show up, and we can't make those mistakes, because that could have been a close game if we didn't make mistakes. But you make those mistakes, it's in the back of the net.
0: No doubt about that. Great stuff by Eazy-E Dog when it comes to Eric hanging out with us from New York about the World Cup. But it's always good that we have another dog, a Hall of Fame dog, when it comes to Calvin Johnson. Pro Football Hall of Fame as a wide receiver. Great founder of Souls, Calvin Johnson Jr., because he's helping us kick off SB Week here on Freddie and Harry with Harry Douglas and Freddie Coleman on ESPN Radio, the ESPN app, and also ESPN Plus. And by the way, if you are able, please support the critical work of the V Foundation for Cancer Research. You can do that at v.org/donate. Now, Calvin, you just wrapped up your fourth annual Calvin Johnson Jr. Foundation Celebrity Golf Classic, which happened on June 15th. And we have more events and ways that people can donate that can't be seen on calvinjohnsonfoundation.com. How would you judge the play of one Harry Douglas helping your event last month when he had a chance to show up, Calvin?
4: And Harry's been to the event a couple of times. Not only just the event, I mean, Harry's been, you know, contributing to my foundation in the form of, you know, you pouring into the kids through the camps, you know, for years. I mean, I've been doing foundation since 2008, and Harry's been there dang near since the beginning. So I appreciate you for that, Harry. You know, and like always, man, he's up here pouring into the kids, literally pouring sweat. You know, getting on the kids, you know, just really trying to draw the best out of them and dump as many tools into these guys as we can, you know. And, you know, Harry does a great job of that.
2: Calvin, when you look at the V Foundation and all the work that they have done and the, I would say, making everyone so aware and how important it is to donate, why is it so special to your heart personally?
4: Yeah, I mean, not only does, you know, cancer affect, you know, I mean, such a high percentage of us here in the United States and all over the world. But, you know, me personally, my mom had her own bout with cancer, you know, and just through awareness, you know, just through, you know, I mean, really just luck. Don't, you know, just luck, you know, God given luck, you know, that, you know, we found it and she was able to do something about it, you know. So the more that we can do about it, the more that we can raise awareness for the different, you know, struggles that people are having when it comes to cancer. You know, the faster we'll be able to eradicate, you know, the find a cure. You know, that's the ultimate dream for everybody that has had this struggle, is for us to be able to, you know, put those dollars to good use and be able to find, you know, solutions for them.
0: I love the slogan involving the Calvin Johnson Jr. Foundation. It's called Catching Dreams. Who's the one, Calvin, that came up with that as a part of your foundation?
4: You know, I don't even remember. It's been so long now. You know, I don't want to take credit for it. You know, even if I did, you know, my mom or my sister, I'm not sure who did. But, you know, it just fitted. You know, we're always trying to, you know, aspire to catch those dreams. And, you know, me just, you know, just being a receiver, you know, it just really just fit.
2: Calvin, I think it's important for people to have a great support system. Looking at you and your family, whether it's your father, your mom, your sisters, your brother, all you guys are so tight-knit. And I think it's important, you know, when your mom was going through the stuff that she was going through, that support system was there for her. Why is a support system when people are diagnosed with cancer so important, in your opinion, because you lived it?
4: Yeah, I would imagine, you know, unfortunately, I didn't have my own struggle with it. But, you know, I can imagine how lonely it can get, you know, going through something where you're contemplating, you know, whether you'll be here in the near future, you know. And that's an internal struggle that you got to have with yourself, an internal struggle that you got to have with, you know, you and, you know, your phone and your faith and your savior. You know, there's so many internal struggles where you're alone that, you know, it's awesome just to be able to have people around you. You know, obviously that recognize the struggle that you're going through, but, you know, just the love, you know, whether it's just somebody there to make you meals, somebody there to play cards with, somebody there just to talk to you. Mm. You know, that's what we got to do. That's what that community is all about.
0: Calvin Johnson, Pro Football Hall of Fame wide receiver, joining us on Freddie and Harry on ESPN Radio, the ESPN app and ESPN Plus, like we mentioned, part of the Calvin Johnson Jr. Foundation. 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How much of what you've been able to do has been able to kind of feed your soul post-NFL, even before your NFL career was over, having this foundation, Calvin?
4: Yeah, man, I think you guys probably know it. You know, it's almost, I don't know how to describe the feeling. You know, you almost feel bad how good you feel for the good deeds that you do in the community. And I think that's just, you know, something that, you know, God just blesses us with, you know, just keep us going in that direction, you know. The energy that it feeds you with when you see that, the expression that goes across people's face that feel like they've been forgotten, that realize that they've not been forgotten, that somebody still cared for me. You know, that's something that, you know, if you're human and you have emotion, it's hard not to, you know, fight off tears or, you know, get choked up about something like that. But those are the, you know, when you know that you're able to have an impact on somebody's life and you realize that you live, you know, it doesn't take a whole lot to have an impact. It just really just takes you being there, you know, you being available, you know, you being on, you know, you know, it can be just a small word or it can be a great deed that you do. But you never know when an opportunity might come where you can do that. That's why I tell people all the time, guys all the time, you always got to be on, you know, especially when you're in a position that, you know, people look up to you. You know, you're there for a reason. God put you there for a reason. So, you know, just always be a good example when it comes to that.
2: Freddie, I will say this. I'm a proud friend because watching Calvin every year with these young men or young women and devote his time and be vulnerable to have the ability to listen to him and, you know, have so many of those young men or women come up to you and ask questions if you're one of the people working the camp. It takes me every single time because, Calvin, a lot of people, they realize it. But, you know, this younger generation, they don't realize it. You're a Hall of Fame wide receiver. You're the cream of the crop. You were one of the best to ever play this game, and you were recognized for that. But to see you every single time at this time of year be so vulnerable and, you know, have yourself right there in the thick of it for kids to come up to you and ask you any and everything, it's a pleasure to watch, man. But when I look at your parents, the apple doesn't far from the tree. So salute to the Johnson family.
4: No, I appreciate that, man. I got a great family, man. I got a great support system, and, you know, start with my mom and dad, and, you know, it goes well beyond them to my, you know, my grandparents and all my family. You know, I have the name on my back, you know, I do it for all those, and that's why I try to represent myself in the best way that I can. And that's the one thing I'll give to these kids. You know, you got to, especially these kids and going to college, and, you know, and the newfound fame that's coming with NIL, you know, you're an instant business, and, you know, you got to, you know, model yourself in a way, you know, for both now and for the future. You know, you want your business to look good, and, you know, your employer, you know, you want them to see your social media and all those things. And you want to be able to lead a good example so that when you do get to the time where, you know, you are retired, that's going to come faster than you know it. You know, you still have opportunity because people want to be around you because of the life that you led. So,
0: real quick, we had World Cup fever going on. They had a great game in your city, you in HD mm-hmm. City today, with Argentina calling it a comeback, beating Egypt 3-2. What would a Calvin Johnson Jr. soccer player look like?
4: You know, I don't know if I would be a defenseman on the back line. I don't know if I would have been a striker or a goalie. I don't know. I really don't know, man.
2: Calvin, stop. We put you straight at goalie. We put you straight at goalie. You a straight goalie. 6'4", hands the way you have them, the athleticism. You stop at everything, come towards that goal. I'm sticking you right at goalie. I'm going to say it for you. I'm sorry.
0: Calvin, I have you as a striker, man. Scoring goals and doing that. I would have you as a striker. keeping any kind of goals from being scored.
4: Oh, man, that's funny.
0: Yeah, man. Calvin, always great to catch up with you, man. Keep up the great work as always. We'll holler at you soon, and thanks for joining us. And Freddie and Harry, you take care.
4: No, I appreciate you, Harry. Always coming through, man. Y'all have a great one, guys.
0: And God bless. Peace. Absolutely. Bye, bro. Calvin Johnson, Pro Football Hall of Fame wide receiver. Hit him on the socials at Calvin Johnson Jr. If you want to know about more events and ways to donate, you can do that at CalvinJohnsonJrFoundation.com. 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With Harry Douglas and Freddie Coleman, it is the Afternoon Cool, known as Freddie and Harry. Thanks for being a part of it. It to be a part of you. And we go back to football, meaning the World Cup. Should the U.S. World Cup run be considered a disappointment the way that it ended versus Belgium last night? 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
30: Here is your latest Middle Tennessee weather. Tonight, a chance of showers and thunderstorms early, then patchy fog late, low near 72. Wednesday, areas of fog early, then mostly sunny with a 50% chance of afternoon storms. High near 89, feeling like 97. Wednesday night, a slight chance of storms. Thursday, a chance of showers and thunderstorms. High near 92. 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
6: Same talent as those players that you mentioned. We build him up, of course. You know, U.S. soccer builds him up. Every advert you put on, you see him and David Beckham. But in the end, he just doesn't have that X factor that so few footballers have. And that's all right. That's where it is. But if you're looking at someone like Christian Pulisic to drag you across the line, as we saw Haaland do, as we've seen Messi do, then it just isn't going to happen. But that's not his fault. He's just not of their standard.
7: So what does he lack, in your opinion?
6: Well, what do I lack? What do you lack? You know, do you know what I mean? It is that je ne sais quoi. That's something special that these players have been born with. You know, Christian Pulisic could practice every day and go to the gym every day. It wouldn't make a difference. He just doesn't have it. But that's okay. He has a much higher level than any of us and 99% of anyone who plays the game. It just so happens that the people that you're comparing to are the 0.01%, and that makes a difference in this sort of tournament.
8: When you look at Belgium, you look at the U.S. men's national team, was it just Belgium was that much better than we were, or we made a ton of mistakes and we gave one away?
6: A little bit of A and a little bit of B. Mm-hmm. I think you look at the Belgian side, they made some very clever decisions. Obviously, Lukaku didn't start, De Bruyne, Doku, all players that we're familiar with. But the manager saw that he needed some energy in that midfield, and that's exactly what they brought. And overall, you saw it from the start, boys. It was absolute men against the boys. The U.S. were outrun from the start. They had no answers whatsoever, and that's why we're talking about the next thing at the round of 16 in the World Cup once again.
7: 10 seconds left. How'd you describe Argentina's comeback versus Egypt, Dan?
6: Impressive.
7: And had 7 seconds to spare. Well done by Dan Thomas, ESPN, SC host. Great following the socials at Dan Thomas, ESPN. Dan, I'll holler at you later, my friend. Thank you so much.
6: Take care, boys.
7: Oh, great stuff by Dan Thomas. He is Harry Douglas. I'm Freddie Coleman. It's the Afternoon Cool, known as Freddie and Harry. Hit us on the socials at HDouglas83. Harry's handle, my handle, Coleman, ESPN. What is something that will completely turn you off involving another human being? We got six of those, part of the category in the selection committee. But it makes you get turned on next on ESPN Radio and ESPN Plus.
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19: Hi, I'm Parker Kelly with your Game Center update. Last night, the U.S. men's national team fell to Belgium 4-1 in the round of 16 of the FIFA World Cup. Belgium advances to take on tournament favorites in Spain in the quarterfinal round. The round of 16 will conclude today as Argentina takes on Egypt this afternoon from Mercedes-Benz in Atlanta. And Switzerland takes on Colombia at 3 o'clock from BC Place in Vancouver. In the NBA, the Cleveland Cavaliers and star Donovan Mitchell have agreed to a four-year, $273 million maximum contract extension that includes a player option for the 2030-2031 season. Tune in tonight on 94.9 The Fan as the Nashville Sounds begin a week-long series in Charlotte as they take on the Knights. First pitch is scheduled for 6:05 with the pregame starting at 5:50, and you can hear all the live coverage tonight with Jeff Hemm. From the Game Nashville studios, I'm Parker Kelly.
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22: 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It's the George Plaster Show with Tennessee Sports Hall of Fame quarterback Kelly Holcomb and young gun Lewis Maddox. 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
7: Hello again, everybody. Welcome in on, let's see, how would we describe today? We would describe it as summer.
0: I'm going to say mid-80s, although I can't swear to it. Let me take a look here. Let's go 84, so I was close. 30% chance of rain tonight at 5 o'clock. So that's basically what we got. Let's go to Florida and check in with our vacation snob, Kelly Holcomb, who joins us for an hour.
1: No, I'm going to go a whole day. I'm going to go a whole show.
0: Really?
1: Yeah, I'm going to go a whole show. I'm good. I think I'm good
0: today.
1: So
0: what do we owe that? Did you get a hall pass? Or the family perhaps sick of you?
1: They could be. That's possible, George. Who knows, man?
0: Have you seen
1: I know people
0: anything?
1: Are sick of giving you free BGA shirts. I know that. I see you got one on.
0: Let me ask this question before we get to the issue you just raised, which is legit. The question I asked is, do you see any hint that the family has gotten tired of you?
1: I don't see any hint of that, George. I told you yesterday they love them some Kelly. Okay, I told you. Yeah. Unlike you, they love me, George. Okay.
0: Well, now there's a reason we don't love you. Because you take cheap shots about free shirts, even though the crap you wear, you know, you can get that shirt
1: mine
0: for 99
1: nice.
0: Cents.
1: This one is nice today.
0: Is it?
1: No, it's not collared, George. I know, George, you know, Lewis, he always wants collared shirts because that's the way of the 1960s and 70s when he grew up, you know.
0: So,
1: we get it.
0: Lewis, one of the best lines he's ever used. I wore a shirt one day he didn't like. So right out of the bat, he says the 70s just called and wants their shirt back.
2: That's fantastic.
0: That is one of the all-time great lines.
1: You like that, don't you, George?
0: I loved that line. I have used that line. By the way, I wore the shirt recently and told that line. I could see me using that at some speaking engagement.
1: George,
0: I really
1: you need
0: could.
1: To retire that poor shirt, man. Are you kidding? That one is least is up to date. Now, somebody gave that to you a couple of years ago, but at least it's up to date.
0: That's not true.
1: It's true.
0: Did you watch the U.S. last night?
1: Here's where I'm at. We tried over and over again, but it was all on streaming services from where we were. And I told my daughter, she was getting upset. And I'm like, that's what everything's about to go to. If you don't pay for it, you ain't going to get it. So
0: it's free TV.
1: I know, but we could not get it. We could not get that where we were. And we were going to have to stream it. We're going to have to pay to get it on Fox, which is crazy. And I'm like, that's how everything's going. So I think they ended up getting it on their phone.
0: Let me ask you this. Don't you think Lewis needs to adjust himself to get in the middle of the picture? We've seen a lot of this.
2: How about that?
0: That's much better.
1: That's better, babe. Billy used to get on to us for that, Lewis. I mean, pick your game up. Be professional.
2: Hey,
1: good Lord.
2: By the way, I wanted to tell you, Kelly, I didn't see anything about a collared shirt.
0: Hold on. What have you done with your mic?
2: In a new Hi-Ree package. What do you mean? This mic is broken.
0: Oh, well, that's okay. You're right.
2: You know that this mic is broken.
0: We'll stop that one then.
1: Hey, well, guess what? You're going to have to use that because George is cheap and he's not going to buy another one.
0: Well, okay. What about the new employee packet?
2: There was no collared shirt dress code memo line in the new Hi-Ree packet.
0: There was no new employee packet.
2: My point exactly.
0: Okay. Well, you know what? Then why did you accept this?
2: Because you asked me so nicely. That's why.
1: My gosh.
0: Do you have an update with any semblance of meat on the bone?
2: Yeah, I mean, you kind of took my first one there, which was that USA got eliminated from the World Cup yesterday. 4-1 was the final.
0: They look like crap.
2: They did not look like the same team. And I'm going to ask you guys, do you think that the decision by FIFA and the American government...
0: Hold on a second. Is that Kelly's TV in the background?
1: No, it's people. We got folks talking in here. I've told them that, you know, I'm in the middle of everything, but I've told them they got to calm down, but... It just is what it is, man. You might hear chatter like that all day.
0: No, we're not. Do you want the theory?
2: Do you guys think it was a distraction and that was what caused what happened
0: last
2: night?
0: You want to get back into the camera there? I believe that they were beaten before they ever took the field. I think Belgium intimidated the crap out of them. I'm not going to necessarily use the word scared, but I don't think they went into that with a ton of confidence.
2: Didn't look like it.
1: Do you really like, and here's the deal. I know this because my daughter was just over there, but Belgium is the size of Rhode Island. What are they intimidated by? But it's crazy. We've talked about it before, how Europe is in love. The whole world's in love with soccer or football, as they call it. And we're trying to catch up, and it's tough, man, because I just don't think that, even though what Chuck said yesterday, and even though what we've talked about, I just don't think that it's going to catch on over here like it has in other places. We've got other things that we made that people love more.
0: Kelly, not only that point, but about the time they get this country really excited, there appears to be a low ceiling. And the ceiling feels like you get to a certain level and there ain't anything else. And last night, they hit that wall. And I agree with one of the commentators who made the comment early in the second half, I don't think this team thinks they can come back. And I totally agree with that.
1: They picked a bad time to do that. Yeah, and I do think Lewis has got a point, too, with all the stuff that was going on with the guy. First time since the 60s that's happened. I mean, maybe there was a little pressure on those guys. I don't know. But, you know, like I said, I didn't see the game, but, I you know, they were talking about it. My kids were talking about it this morning. It didn't look good.
2: I mean, every piece of media that I saw after the game was kind of poking fun at, you know, me retiring my soccer fandom for the next 4 years until the USA is in it once again. So, yeah, that kind of builds on.
0: Yeah, but you know what?
2: Nobody's really taking a part in this. They're just supporting the country.
0: They can shove it. They can take all the cheap shots they want. But there's a reason when they all end up coming into this country, they're like, oh, wow, it ain't all bad.
1: Oh, yeah.
0: You know?
1: Oh, yeah. No, you're right.
0: So, yeah, we're into baseball. We're into football. We're into basketball. Shoot us. You know?
1: It's amazing what other countries think about us, too, George, because when my daughter was over there, you know, one little girl that she became really good friends with, you know, they don't have any guns over there, and I know that's a whole different topic, but they think everybody over here murders each other, and they're, like, scared to death to come over here, and I'm like, she has no clue. Like, what, you know, there's bad places everywhere you go.
0: Yeah.
2: A little more information on the World Cup. Cristiano Ronaldo's World Cup career comes to an end as he obviously plays for Portugal. They got taken out by Spain. And then another piece, Argentina, they scored 3 unanswered goals against Egypt in 13 minutes to win their match 3-2.
0: That had a lot of people watching today. And because I think it was maybe an 11 in the morning kickoff.
2: It was earlier.
0: Yeah. A lot of people watching it. Restaurants all had it on.
2: Yep. One of the game's greats is done with. See, and they keep saying he's done with international play. I don't know if that still means that he's going to continue to play for a league. Talking about Ronaldo, don't really know, but he is done with the World Cup as for now. Giannis Antetokounmpo came out during the negotiating period that he was going to sign with Miami. That is now official. Completely changes the landscape of the Eastern Conference. Here's the Miami Heat's potential starting five. We can pull it up here. Davion Mitchell at the point, shooting guard Norman Powell, Andrew Wiggins, Giannis Antetokounmpo, Bam Adebayo. Seems like a pretty good lineup.
0: Yeah, but do I think they win it all?
2: Probably not.
0: No.
2: Conor McGregor's return to UFC is nearing closer. He is going to compete in UFC 329 against Max Holloway. That's Saturday, July 11th. So this Saturday, and the last time that Conor fought in a UFC match was July 10th, 2021.
0: It's been a while.
2: One of the biggest names in the sport. He hadn't fought in a long time in the UFC.
0: So, Kelly, will you buy that fight?
1: I won't. My son probably will want to because he loves that stuff. I've told y'all my deal on the UFC. When I saw a dude get his arm broke, now this was 15 years ago, but like I'm out on that. I just couldn't watch that. But I don't think that happens too much, but he loves it. There's people in this country, you know, you can see where it's taken off. People love that sport, man. They really do.
0: It's Crazy.
2: Little Olympics news as they come to Los Angeles in 2028. The IOC has temporarily lifted restrictions on the Russian Olympic Committee, which kind of opens the door for them to be able to participate in the games in 2028.
0: Bread, water, and vodka. I break you.
1: Children watch Rocky Five till they got old. Was it five or four? Was it four?
0: I don't know.
1: It was four.
0: What? It was one too many.
1: One too many.
0: I break you.
2: I wanted to pull up a picture for this one, but the news is so fresh as of this morning. There's no pictures that will fit in our broadcast format yet, but Tennessee has unveiled their new white away uniforms with Adidas. So they unveiled the orange yesterday, white today. Probably going to be an alternate tomorrow.
0: Do we like it?
2: Oh, I loved it.
0: Really?
2: I thought it looked fantastic. Okay. All the leaks that have come out over the past, you know, few months have looked pretty terrible, but obviously those leaks weren't all the way correct because the uniforms that they've unveiled have looked pretty fantastic to me. Donovan Mitchell has signed a 4-year extension with the Cleveland Cavaliers for $273 million. Kelly, that's another one that's getting up there in age and commanding hundreds of millions of dollars.
0: Donovan Mitchell's a stud.
2: He is. 27.8 points last year.
0: I was at that bank when he deposited the check, and I overheard him say, LeBron's coming.
2: What was that? Who's coming?
0: LeBron's coming.
2: Oh, LeBron. Yeah. Cleveland. That's
1: George, can he play, could he play with him? I guess he would have to.
0: Yeah.
2: I think they'd match up really well.
0: Yeah.
2: Former DraftKings trader charged in a betting scheme that involved a member of the Fresno State's men's basketball team.
0: No, wait a minute. You got to slow down on that one.
2: Okay.
0: Say it again.
2: There was a former DraftKings trader, whatever that means, that was charged in a betting scheme that involved a member of Fresno State's men's basketball team. So that's very surface level right now, but that could be something that we hear a lot more about in the coming days.
0: In a related note, Brendan Sorsby is preparing for the NFL draft.
2: In 2027.
1: In 2031.
0: You know what? I feel bad for him. This could not have been a great 2 months in his life.
2: Absolutely not.
1: No, absolutely. It got awful, too, George. Like, we were all upset when it first happened, but then you start looking at the kid and you start thinking about what all he's going through, and then that he may get blackballed. I mean, that's just not a good place to be. And I don't know. Maybe, I know time heals all wounds, but, like, I don't know where this is going. I hope he gets an opportunity. I really do.
2: It was a pretty ugly legal battle between him, Big 12, NCAA, Texas Tech. Not a good situation there, but
0: not a lot of ethics at Texas Tech.
2: No, it doesn't seem that way.
1: Hey, but their head football coach is a good Christian guy, which I'm sure he probably is. But like, sometimes you do a lot of things to win a ball game.
0: Hmm.
2: Final piece of information in today's update: Kings waived DeMar DeRozan today. He is now a free agent.
0: DeMar DeRozan could help some people. Here's one I'm thinking of. The Atlanta Hawks, a veteran presence amongst a bunch of young guys. DeMar DeRozan can still play. I don't know what's going on in Sacramento, whether he wanted out, whether they wanted him out. That's a strange transaction because that guy can still play.
1: George loves the Atlanta Braves, Lewis, but somehow he's got stock in the Atlanta Hawks for some reason. I don't understand.
0: No,
1: maybe he's bought into them. I'm not sure. But it like the last couple of months, man, he started, the plaster's better the day on those guys.
0: Sure,
1: and now he's just rolling and rolling with the Atlanta Hawks. So I'm thinking that he bought into them.
2: Now, Kelly, I will say the amount of young talent on that team, that would be a team that maybe you could buy
0: on the
2: into
0: rise.
2: Now and – could maybe not consider yourself a bandwagon in 5 years, but the question is, can they keep all those guys together? I don't know.
1: Just ask first George. All, he knows. He's got an inside track. Of all,
0: Kelly, you got to understand, Ted Turner once owned the Atlanta Hawks and the Atlanta Braves. And so that gave the Hawks for a while the benefit of the plaster doubt. The owner was a cool dude.
2: It could be a new segment.
0: Yeah. So we're done.
2: We're done.
0: Okay. So let me tell people what's happening today on the show. Tony Basilio, who has openly questioned Kelly's posture, his awareness on the show. I'm sure he'll have some thoughts on this.
1: Tony can go pound sand is what Tony can go do. He can go down by the river in a van down by the river.
0: And then a fellow quarterback, Tyler Kulka, with the nickname Kulka Mania, Nashville Cats quarterback, will join us at 4 o'clock. They play in Albany on Saturday. And if we're honest, it sure looks like the Cats in Albany will play each other again for the league title. Then we'll maybe educate Kelly a little bit on changes in the show, and then we'll open the phone lines. Kelly, assuming that's okay with you.
1: Hey, I'm not the one that strokes the red pen. That's you, George. You have the red pen. We've got to all keep you nice. You know, we've got to all keep you happy. That's what my coach used to say, son. Coach Donnelly is the one that's got the red pen, not me.
0: Those cheap shots you're throwing at me do not help. By the way, I'm very proud of this shirt.
1: I know you are. I know you're very proud of it. I'm I just want to thank the person that gave that to you. That's what I want to do. Because I know you didn't buy it or get it any other way except somebody giving you that shirt.
0: We'll go to the break on that. Ignore what Kelly had to offer. This is the George Plaster Show.
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0: Okay, that apparently is the new music for Tony Basilio, who is not yet with us, and I'm sure Kelly will have some snarky comment about that.
1: I'm not gonna say anything. Did you schedule him, George?
0: Yes. Yes. This is not my first rodeo.
1: We know that, but hey, sometimes you are starting to have some elderly moments.
0: Really?
1: Yes.
0: Okay, well, I hadn't noticed that.
1: Yes, you have. You said something about it a couple of weeks ago.
0: I said that when I wake up, sometimes I feel like I'm 100.
1: And you don't know where you're at.
0: No, I've never said that. I have never said that. Well, now, hold on a minute. There were a couple of places in Cleveland last

0: Just huge, George. How much longer can the system take that? I mean, I understand that we, and I've told you this, and we know this now. Everything has evolved around TV. And with all these guys getting these major contracts, man, like how long can the system support that still?
1: The TV system?
2: Well, what he's
0: No,
2: saying,
0: just the con just the all these contracts that are being shoved out there, like Shohei Ohtani gets 750 million a contract, and then all these other guys, like how much longer can that, I guess it can be, keep going because of the TV contracts, but like to pay all these guys and to do all this stuff, it's starting to come back on the consumer, man. You go to a stadium and prices are outrageous. Like, how much longer can that keep going, or can it?
2: Well, first of all, the NBA and the NHL monetarily, there's no comparison.
0: None.
2: Okay, the highest priced guy in the NHL might get 12 million a year at the very highest level. Okay, if you can belch in the NBA, you're getting 12 million. I mean,
1: On the low end.
2: I mean, you look at some of the numbers. So I'm assuming that a lot of this is the difference between the NBA, well, NBC, ESPN, TNT no longer is part of it. That the NBA stuff dwarfs, absolutely dwarfs the NHL TV deals. And the ratings recently kind of prove that.
0: I'm just wondering when the first billion-dollar player is going to come around. Is that ever going to happen?
2: Well, okay, you talk about Shohei
1: You'd have to
2: Ohtani.
1: find yourself another Shohei Ohtani 5 years down the road, 10 years
2: First of
1: down the
2: all,
1: road.
2: if you look really close, about 95% of his money is deferred. Now, I don't know how that kind of thing works, but there's going to come a point in Dodger land where somebody's going to have to pay all that. And when they do, it's going to be ugly.
0: Well, Eric brought it up the other day. He talked about Bobby Bonilla Day, and he brings it
2: Oh
0: up
2: my
0: every
2: God.
0: year,
2: Yes.
0: which is but you know what? If you think about it, that's one of the smartest things. I've told you about the Drew Bledsoe deal where, he wanted Nike wanted to sign him, and he said, "I really don't want any money. I just want you to service my family for the rest of our lives." And if you think about it, like, you've got so much more life after you play professional sports. And then you look at Bobby Bonilla. I mean, I think that was an unbelievable thing he did, was saying, "Hey, I want to get paid for the rest of my life." And if you think about it, I wish I would have had a $100 million contract to say, "You know what? Just pay me for the rest of my life. Pay me $1 million a year or $2 million a year, and I'll be happy." That would be great.
2: Look, I don't pretend to know all the high finances of how all this works, but here's what I do know. Okay. I went to a Cleveland Guardian game a month ago, the first time around. It was $58 a ticket in the upper deck. Okay. The concept, when I was growing up, you could get in a baseball game for $10. That day, it is over and it's been over.
1: You have to
0: That's
1: go
0: what
1: for
2: I'm
1: it to
2: talking.
1: Horizon Park to get those kind of prices now.
0: Yeah, that's what
1: And
0: I'm
1: it's still
2: talking about,
1: $13
2: guys.
1: for the general admission.
0: Yeah, and that's what I'm talking about, guys. Like, how much is the consumer going to be able to do this? Because things are only rising. But, I've told y'all this over and over on the show about when the NFLPA used to come meet with us in the off season. They would say, "We don't care who's in the stadium as long as we got the TV contract." So we might go to that. Like, I don't even know if they care about the fan anymore. As long as they're watching on TV, does it really matter, George?
2: Well, I think it has to matter on the baseball front. You've got 81 of these games a year, home games, which is nine different 9-game home stands, even though that's not quite how it always turns out in the schedule. But that's nine different a week and a half things of baseball. Man, that is.

0: is hard to fill. And it's one of the things that, as we talk about this city maybe being an expansion franchise, you have to remember that. As you all know, I was just in Cleveland. And Kelly, right now, Cleveland is one of the weaker baseball markets out there. I noticed major league padding of attendance in Cleveland. Now, what all the teams fall back on is it's not what you see there. It's how many tickets have been sold.
1: Yes.
0: And they always point to that. Now, do I think they fudge? Absolutely.
2: 100%.
0: I think they fudge. But, you know, this is a conversation the late Rick Regan and I used to have all the time. When is the tipping point where the fan says, ain't doing it?
1: That's right.
0: Okay.
1: That's kind of where I want to, that's kind of what I'm bringing this question up for, man, because I don't think there's so much money in this stuff, and I know it keeps going up and up and up, but like you're squeezing out the regular fan that just wants to take his children and his wife to a game. And like it's, you have to buy the tickets now, you have to buy a souvenir, you have to buy stuff from the pro shop, you have to buy, you know, food and drinks. That stuff is like you're talking a lot of money for a family. And sometimes they might not be the most well-off family, and I just don't know where all it's going, George, but it bothers me to see this. But like, is there a tipping point somewhere?
0: Okay.
3: Already happening to me. I mean, the average fan is already
0: being priced out.
3: Yeah. It's happening all over the country.
0: I'll give you all a for instance. In Cleveland, parking at the hotel, it was a bargain. $57 per day. And I let them know what a great bargain it was.
1: I like it. I mean, George.
0: That's a crock.
1: Yeah, it's ridiculous, but that's the way everywhere is now, man.
0: Is it possible that you sent Tony a link somewhere that doesn't exist?
3: I sent him the link the same way I sent Kelly the link in the same.
0: No, but I mean. Did you get the proper address or what? I'm just asking. Normally, he's there.
3: He should be here. I'll try to send it to him again.
0: Okay. That'll be exciting. So, Kelly, I don't know the answer, but here's what I think I do know. A couple, 3 weeks ago, and you were a part of the show when we basically gave the entire 4 o'clock hour to the topic, what pisses you off in sports? And I mean, it was loud and clear what is pissing off the fan base that listens to this show is the whole NFL streaming trying to get your last dollar, which tells me that while the NFL's big enough, they don't care and don't need to care. You know, it is having an effect.
1: And with me bringing this up, man, like that is the fun part about us playing, with me being a player, going out and seeing the stadium full, people cheering for you or people cheering against you. But that's part of the game. But like if the prices keep going up and up and up, like are people going to keep doing that? Or are they just going to stay home and watch it on TV and not get the fan experience like normal? Or is the Home Depots and the Lowe's and the Walmarts and all these big companies going to have to buy all these tickets and purchase all these tickets and give them away to their – I don't know. I don't know how it's going to go, but it's just it's getting outrageous to me when I see some of these contracts. I know these guys are good. Don't get me wrong. I understand that. And I know that entertainment is huge in our world, in our country right now. But, like, it bothers me to see some of this stuff because it's just – it's gotten to the point of being absurd.
0: Well, you know what? You're going to get the chance to ask. Check out this hat that Tony Basilio is wearing. Where are you?
4: I'm styling and profiling in my hometown, George. I'm going to give you a little background here. It's where I'm from.
0: Okay, is this
4: city of the city of, well, it's a little borough called Kennett Square. It's right outside of Philly. It's about 20 miles outside of Philly. Far enough away to know better, if you know what I mean. let me get out of this traffic here.
0: Okay.
4: All right. I'll come over here and we'll hang out.
0: This will be beautiful. Lovely.
4: Beautiful.
0: By the way, we may take a commercial break after I.
4: Yeah, man, I'm sorry I'm late on you here.
0: Don't worry about it. I mean,
4: my lovely wife called me. I was sitting down here playing music. My lovely wife called me and said, "Hey, they're looking for you on Plaster. They're looking for you."
1: Tony, have you set your guitar case down, and are you receiving money as you play?
4: Kelly, I've made so far today in tips in 2 hours about $150.
1: Nice. Bang. Good for you.
4: I'm just kidding. I haven't made a dime. I've gotten three black looks, though, three dirty looks from people.
0: Danny White just called and wants his cut.
4: Danny White just called and wants a pound of my flesh. But anyway.
0: Don't doubt it. So, okay, you know more soccer than we do. How damaging to the attempt to grow soccer in this country did last night's loss do?
4: I don't think any, George. I think the tournament's been great. I think the ratings have been great for it. I mean, look, 30 million people tuned in last night. The U.S. did what the U.S. is going to do, which is to say, I mean, they're the Atlanta Hawks of that deal. They're just a runaround car in that world tournament. Like the Atlanta Hawks, they fill the basketball team so other people can get some wins. No offense.
1: We're laughing. Tony, don't talk about the Atlanta Hawks because George has gotten stock in the Atlanta Hawks.
4: No, well, there you go. And that rest, team. I rest my case.
0: This is post Trae Young Atlanta Hawks.
4: Interesting.
0: Okay, so is there a ceiling in this country to how far USA can go in this tournament?
4: No. I mean, George, look, they've got great young players. The thing is, like last night, you cannot. They didn't play anywhere near the way they're capable of playing. But you can't go out there in the first 15 minutes and act like you're not there. I mean, I don't know what that was last night. It looked like somebody from Belgium snuck into their locker room and drugged them all. I mean, the way their back line was playing, literally, those guys look like the old brown bottle deal from back in the Muhammad Ali days with Michael Spinks. That's what it looked like. I'm waiting for Howard Cosell to talk about the brown bottle over there on the sidelines.
0: Okay, what one of the TV guys said, and I totally agree with this, when they were down early in the second half, made the comment, "I don't think our guys believe they can come back."
4: Oh, I think that's accurate. Yeah, I mean, look, those guys were pressing all night long. I don't understand what they were doing. I don't understand tactically what they were trying to do. But that goalkeeper, George, when he went to clear that ball for that right before that third goal, I asked today on my show, how many times do you think that guy in his life has kicked the ball? And he kicks his toe into the turf. Kelly, we talk about pressure. You won't talk about it, dude. And Kelly, you watched the kickball last night, didn't you? I can tell you watched it.
1: I didn't see it, but I know what you're talking about.
4: You watched the kickball. Kelly sat there, George. Kelly recorded it. He's going to go back and diagram plays later. Kelly's gotten really into the World Cup here. But I feel badly for the U.S. team. Look, FIFA's so corrupt, George, that they allowed that kid to play last night. They ordinarily don't allow the kids to play. Here's why they allow that kid to play. Let's just break this thing down simply. Fox's TV deal. Yeah, Fox's TV deal is up, George, after this cycle. Now, how much money, if they're getting 30 million last night viewing that, which is NFL numbers, how much money is the next three or four World Cups going to be on this continent? That's why FIFA did what they did last night. FIFA wanted the U.S. to win. Look, if they could have kept that thing within one goal, if that guy didn't kick his feet into the turf, they would have done, I believe they would have come up with some magic late in that game and tried to get the U.S. to advance. The U.S. sucked last night. They look like me, George, forgetting about the first, like they, like me, I forgot about the first 10 minutes of the segment. That's what they did. They didn't show up for 10 minutes.
0: What you're saying is that last night and the game before that against not only Bosnia, but Herzegovina, we beat both of them. Those are NFL playoff number games.
4: Yeah, it's incredible. Like somebody said to me today on the air, because I've been talking about the tournament and getting all into it and getting different guests on. And somebody said, does this mean we can go back to ignoring this now, Tony? Because if it does, thank God. See, George, that's not cool. I was like, you know, I was getting down on it, but apparently that's not to be.
3: I was into it too, but I was watching the player cam, like the star player cam, not the regular broadcast last night. I enjoyed it. But those dudes, like, it was like they were just walking around out there.
0: Have you introduced yourself to Tony?
3: Hey, Tony, I'm Lewis Maddox. Nice to meet you.
4: Lewis, nice to meet you. Are you related to the famous Maddoxes?
3: To the Maddoxes?
0: Greg yeah. and...
3: Not Greg, no. Different family.
4: Okay.
0: So, Kelly has been on this big kick today, and I'm going to let him take it. But, Kelly, let me
4: nice
0: ask
4: Nice to meet
0: this.
4: You, Lewis.
3: Nice to meet you, sir.
0: Should Thank we you. Go to the break first?
1: Whatever.
0: So Kelly has full time. Tony, you're okay with that?
4: George, that's a soccer term, full time. You've really gotten your Greek side's taken over here, George.
0: I noticed we weren't in the tournament, were we?
4: No, but on the other side, we'll do some extra time, as they say. And who knows, we'll just put an arbitrary number on the clock and play like a good third world sport.
0: Kelly will get into all his money issues when we come back on the George Plaster Show.
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5: 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You don't believe me? 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It's jazz, improvised, and unpredictable. It's rock. The crowd explodes like a guitar through a wall of amps. It's rap. Fast, sharp, all rhythm, and timing. It's country. Nothing but three outs and the truth. Do you believe me now? 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
0: That is good bump music. Turn it up. 1985. Tears for Fears. Kelly Holcomb once ruled the world. Kelly?
1: No.
0: Say hello to Tony and give him your, you know, economic whatever that thing was.
1: I don't know if I have anything. One thing, George, I mean, you're paying Tony actually more than you're paying me. So is there any way you fine Tony for not coming on at the right time today?
4: You airing our dirty laundry on here, Kelly? You know, I didn't see you as like a backbiting teammate. You're my Terrell Owens. Man, you're my quarterback. You're my quarterback, man. You're my quarterback.
3: That's fantastic.
1: So I was gonna ask you this, but like, you know, the Donovan Mitchell deal came up today where he got paid $200 something million, and then you got Shohei, you got all this stuff going on in professional sports with all these guys making all this money. Is there a tipping point somewhere, Tony? Because, you know, and I've said it over and over on the show in our NFLPA meetings in the offseason when they used to come talk to us. They used to say, hey, we don't care if there's anybody in the stadium as long as we got these TV contracts. Is that where we're heading? Because it's driving the regular person out with, you know, two kids, a wife, and a husband trying to go to a game. They can't do it anymore.
4: They don't care.
1: And where is the tipping point for all this? And are we going to a deal where, because, you know, when I played, we played in front of big stadiums, and they were either for you, they were against you, which was a cool thing. But, like, are we heading to the time where there's not going to be many people in the stands, but they don't really care because we've got so many millions of people watching TV? But is there a turning point with all this stuff, with all the money that's going on, Tony?
4: There needs to be. Look, Major League Baseball next year, the thing that the basketball and the Donovan Mitchell and all that stuff, the thing they have is they have a cap, which is supposed to keep them fiscally somewhat in line. But human beings are going to cheat, and so they're going to put a signing bonus over here. They're going to do that over there, and because that's what we do. That's what we do with everything. So you ask a great question, which is, I don't think that owners, commissioners, and athletic directors stop to think, where's my ticket buyer of tomorrow going to come from?
1: Right.
4: Because if kids don't get a chance to go when they're young, and you don't get the bug when you're young, like young Mr. Maddox there, say 12, 14 years ago, if you're not exposed to it, how are you going to become a fan? If you never walk in a stadium, how are you going to become a fan? I mean, a stadium anywhere. I can still remember. I can close my eyes and tell you the first time I walked into one of those big stadiums, what it smelled like, what it was, what time of the night it was, who the opponent was, what it, you know, like just different nuances of it. Yeah, that's exactly right. Today, these guys, these people are total pigs, is what they are in professional sports. They mirror a lot of our society. It's like, just because you can do something doesn't mean you should do it. From a business perspective, it just doesn't mean you should do it just because you can. But we've forgotten that somewhere along the way. And the thing I hate about sports now is sports, even within the stadiums, Kelly, we've created a caste system where the rich people sit up there in their boxes. You know, when I was a kid, everybody sat together. Yeah. And you had people from different neighborhoods together. You had different from creeds together. You had people from different socioeconomic backgrounds together. Now, man, I mean, I hate it. For working people that have kids now and the kids want to go to games or concerts, like my niece was telling me the other day, I went to her child's birthday party and her one daughter wants to go see Harry Styles. I mean, you know, and he's playing in New York City. You got a better chance of me cutting my pinky toe off than they do of seeing that. I mean, you know, and you tell your kid, hey, you know, one day when you grow up, you want to go see Harry, you go see Harry Styles. That's a crazy thing about life now. You see, back in the day, hey, could you swing two tickets for like the Tear for Fears concert? So look at concert tickets now, Kelly. It's all entertainment. It's not just sports. Concert tickets, and I know you're in the Music City, is totally out of control. And in the Music City, there might be some musicians listening to us. That money does not filter down to those working musicians. It does not.
1: And I think you brought up a really good point, too, about the younger generation, because I always talk about it. But I bring this up again because I've got one of my neighbors who's a really good friend of mine. He's an older guy, but he was a UT graduate. He's had 40 years of tickets, and they keep going up. And he said this year, he said, I'm not having it anymore. And then you've got these young kids, like, are they going to be so apathetic to the situation here in years to come that they have no loyalty that you just talked about? They can't remember the first time they went into a stadium or what the smell was like or what the grass smell was like when they went into a stadium. So it's going to be an apathetic thing. And are they going to be the fans of old?
4: No.
1: I think that's gone.
4: No, it's gone. Listen, I've got friends whose kids go to Tennessee or other SEC schools. These athletic directors have squeezed so many of those kids out of these deals that some of them are in their junior and senior year and they've only seen two football games on student tickets. That's crazy.
1: It's crazy.
4: Let me ask anybody listening.
3: I just graduated from San Tony.
4: There you go.
3: If I hadn't have worked in this industry, I wouldn't have been able to go to a lot of football games either.
4: And here's a question for you. As a student. Why do those universities exist? For the football team? The answer is no. Somewhere along the way, we've lost sight of that. Every student that wants to go to a game should be going to a game, and then you sell the rest of the tickets to the general public. That's the way it ought to work. You're being idealistic. No, I'm not. What I'm being is sensible and somewhat moral, but the morality of this, that left the tracks a long time ago. That's why the players have gotten their money, Kelly. That's why we're in this spot. These people are pigs, man. And, you know, there's an old saying, pigs get fat and hogs get slaughtered. And these people are hogs in Division I sports. They just are. And they're getting slaughtered.
3: Tony, maybe on a more positive note when it comes to college athletics, what do you think about the new uniforms this morning, the away uniforms? Obviously, the orange ones dropped yesterday. What have been your thoughts throughout the whole process?
4: As the folks your age like to say, those things are on point, man.
3: I love
4: those things.
3: Yeah.
4: Both days in a row. I'm going to be bummed out when they wear those smoky gray, when they show those, because I hate those things.
3: Do you think it'll be tomorrow when those are dropped?
4: I don't know. I don't know either. If I were them, I'd get them out of the way. I'd wait till Friday and do like a dump when they show those. I mean, George, who wears gray? As I'm wearing a gray shirt today, but I've got zero sense of style, though. So my football team, my Volunteers, with that beautiful, beautiful color that we all know in Rocky Top and our colors, why would you ever want to wear the same colors as the clearance rack of Walmart when you go in there to buy sweatpants? The $9.99 specials, George. I brought a pair of those home, Kelly, about 2 years ago. And my wife said, what are those? And I said, sweatpants for me. She goes, you are not going outside looking like that. She said, no. You are not wearing those outside.
3: I didn't know you were so passionate about the alternate uniforms. You feel the same way about the black ones?
4: No, live and let live. Those smoky gray things, you know why I don't like them? Because they lied and told us that was some kind of cannon that they found back in the 1920s. And all it was a Butch Jones game and a Butch Jones gimmick. And I reject Butch Jones games and Butch Jones gimmicks.
3: I do too. I absolutely do. Do you think we ever get the black outline around the numbers again? Or would you want that to happen?
4: No. I'll tell you what, I love the block numbers they've gone to this time. That road uniform, I call that thing Spartan and sparse. Those are my two adjectives for that. It's a little bit tough looking. Like a football uniform should look, and right. It's very sparse. It's not too busy. I love that road uniform. The only change I would make, when I was in school, they wore yellow pants. Those things were tight. That's a saying for my generation. Those things were tight when they played on the road in those things. Tight? Oh, no, they were, George, cool. Tell him what tight means.
1: Cool.
4: Thank you. I love those things. I love those things. I pop for those unis. But that smoky gray, can I get an amen and an hallelujah out there for my Tennessee fans joining us?
0: Hallelujah.
3: Hey, he's Georgia, the Georgia Tennessee fan. I love that. Hey,
0: Reverend George.
3: Tony, last thing from me. Can you give us any update on DGG, David Gabriel Georges? He's obviously narrowed it down to Tennessee and Ohio State. I mean, what do you think happens?
4: Look, I'm not in the business of picking that because I like my house. I don't want to get it burned down. I learned that a long time ago. And there is a lot of passion. I'll tell you this. Tennessee's done everything they can to get him. They're going to set the market for running backs. He'll be the highest paid running back in the history of college football if he signs with them. I don't know if that's going to be enough. They also have employed the services of Alvin Kamara, who's taken this kid under wing. He's going to practice with him a few times here in the next couple weeks. That young man's also asked Tennessee for a workout schedule. I don't know if he's done the same for Ohio State. I haven't heard that. But here's the thing about it. I mean, Tennessee fans know this. Ohio State's been involved with this kid for 5 years. Ohio State, a lot of the power schools stayed away from him because they just assumed he was going to Ohio State.
3: Right.
4: Tennessee's at least made it interesting. But there's a reason the Miamis of the world and those people aren't messing with this kid, and they have the money to mess with him. But the reason is they believe he's going to Ohio State. And look, I think Tennessee, when he walked off their campus, felt very good that he was going to come. I don't know if they feel the same way right now. I don't know that they don't feel the same way right now. But I think that was about, what, three weeks ago or so? They really felt really, really good about him, his visit. If they don't get him, they've done everything they can to get home with him. I'll tell you this, if they get him, it's a huge credibility piece for Josh Heupel. If they don't, some of the Josh Heupel people that are in the middle, he better have a really good season this fall. This is a huge credibility swipe that Josh Heupel's either going to get or going to go against him. And, you know, I appreciate Tennessee for getting in the arena and trying to go for him.
0: Okay, got 45 seconds. How does a person in Middle Tennessee listen to you, if there is such a person?
4: Yeah, I don't know why anybody after this segment would want to listen, but my name's Tony Basilio. You can find me at TonyBasilio.com or tclub.team. Young Mr. Maddox, it was great meeting you. Billy Who, and what was that last kid's name? I forget it. Who was that?
0: That would be Parker.
4: I forgot all about him already.
0: It's Lewis.
4: Lewis, thank you.
3: Well, I appreciate it. Thank you.
0: Hey, Tony, thank you as always.
4: George, you're a good man. Thank you,
0: so
4: guys.
0: So are you.
4: Thank you.
0: Okay, see you, hour number one is done, and we thank Tony Basilio for joining us. Kelly, we thank you for sticking around for bonus coverage. Cats quarterback Tyler Kulka to start the 4 o'clock hour. He's got about 10 or 12 minutes, so we will move in a big old hurry by telling you this, notice the pause, is the George Plaster Show.
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0: Very nice as we welcome all of you in to the 4 o'clock hour from our digs at the Ford Ice Center in Bellevue. We're going to skip for the moment stat of the day and get right to Cats quarterback Tyler Kulka, who joins us from up in the Clarksville area. Tyler, how you doing?
1: I'm doing good. How are you guys? Thanks for having me.
0: Good. How's the little guy?
1: He's doing good. He's talking now. I just got a ton of videos from my wife. He's talking and moving. He's growing up so fast.
0: Can he throw the seam ball yet?
1: I mean, he's working on it. I try to put the pigskin in his hands a few times. He's working on it.
0: Yeah. So let me ask one other thing that's sort of family. Was it weird to play in a game with your brother 5 feet away on the other sideline?
1: I'll be honest, it was kind of cool. Going through, me and my brother obviously trained together during the off season and stuff like that. So like, I was going through my warm up and having him right next to me, making fun of me and doing his little stuff that he always does, and then throwing some passes to him in warm ups. Like it was kind of cool. It was a cool little vibe to see my brother, and I obviously haven't seen him since before the season, so it was kind of cool to see him again and get to throw the ball with him a little bit and whatnot. It was a cool experience for sure, and it was also awesome to come away with a dub.
0: So Saturday it's Albany again, and you all have played a bunch in the last, let's say, 12 months. I guess this will be fourth meeting in the last 12 months. So you all know each other like a book. Can a team throw a new wrinkle that actually affects anything?
1: I mean, kind of, I think there's a lot of things you can do, because obviously, we were a different team than we were last year. And, obviously playing them just recently, there's only so much you can change from the guys you have. Now it comes down to, okay, schematically, what do we want to do offensively? What do we want to do defensively? What are they going to do offensively and defensively from what they saw from the first game, from watching the film? So it's going to be interesting to see, but it's there's only so many wrinkles, so much that they can change and we can change. So it's going to come down to mano a mano, who's the better team.
0: So it felt like, because I was there for game one at F&M Bank, it feels like there's not a hair's difference between these two teams. So you kind of tell me, where do you think you all have the advantage and where do they think they have the advantage?
1: Well, first of all, I think, Albany's just a great team all around. They have a great receivers. They have a great quarterback. I'm obviously really close to Sam and my brother, obviously. So they're good up front. I think their DBs are great. They got a veteran in Marcus Smith, great player. Their D line is pretty stout up front. Their Jack does a good job at moving around and making looks difficult for us. So we have a tall task ahead. Who has the advantage? We're going to have to go play the game and see how that goes. What I will say is I'm going to take me and mine every time. So, we're not afraid of them. We're going to come out and give them our best. And, we got some players on our team too.
0: Yeah. Let's talk about your team right now, because it feels like it's been pretty much smooth sailing from the beginning, that you all have clicked on all cylinders. Am I right about that, or is there still more room for improvement?
1: It's funny you say that, because, sometimes, we're in practice and, in meetings and stuff like that. There's a lot we can improve on. We see it every day. And, football is a great game because you strive to be perfect, obviously, so consistently. And so, we look at little things here and there of, oh, can we get better in this area? Can we get better in that area? And, we watch film and, literally just last game, we were just breaking down the film 2 days ago and just trying to get better and seeing, hey, when you run this route this way, how do we want to attack this guy, and how do you want this ball placement to me, better or worse or whatever? So it's actually interesting you say that, because I feel like we haven't arrived yet at all, and I think we're just still trying to. I think in our mindset as the Cats, we just want to achieve greatness. We want to be perfect, and so I think that's something that drives us to be the best team and where we're at.
0: So I watched quite a bit of the last game from right down low, like right at the goalpost. where those you know, where those pads are. Man, it's quick, and man, have you got to get rid of it in a big old hurry.
1: Exactly. Yep, you're exactly right. You're exactly right.
0: What's the let me try it this way, because that certainly wasn't a question. on the arena level, what is the average that in your head, if I don't have that ball out of there by X, I'm screwed?
1: You know, I think everyone always talks about the arena game being half of the outdoor game. So, you know, the outdoor game, people say, you know, 3 seconds or whatever. I'm sitting there 1.5 to 2, where if it's not out by then, all right, I got to figure something out. They say that from a schematic standpoint of, you know, with the field being shorter, you know, with all that stuff, even like, you know, the 2-minute drill is a 1-minute drill or things like that. You know, the red zone is 10 yards, not 20 yards. So I would say, you know, I would cut it in half. I would say 1.5 to 2 seconds. And once you get past that point, all right, I got to figure something out.
0: Okay, then I'll try it a different way. Are there NFL quarterbacks who thrive in a 2.5 to 3 second deal who could absolutely never make it work in your league?
1: I think so. You see a lot of NFL quarterbacks trying to come and play arena, and they realize that, you know, to be honest, it's different. Like it's harder. You have to get the ball out so much quicker. There's the windows shrink a lot faster, you know? So I think it's tough. You know, there's obviously the great ones, I'm sure, could figure it out if they were thrown into the environment with the talent that they have and stuff like that. But, you know, to be honest, I would say it's pretty tough going from the NFL level and coming down to the arena level just because it happens so fast. You know, Kurt Warner always talks about, you know, oh, people in the NFL moving so slow. Like, you know, when you go from indoor to playing outside, the game slows down for you. And so you're going to go from the NFL level to speed it up now into arena football. I think a lot of NFL quarterbacks would struggle.
0: Here's one other thing I noticed, and I want to get you to talk about it. You all had, I don't know, 3,000, 3,500 at the first game in Clarksville. Yep. That building holds in noise. Man, it was loud.
1: It was.
0: It was
1: a great experience. It was a great experience, honestly. And I think we have the best fans there in Clarksville. They're loud. They bring it. You know, they definitely, you know, it's funny. You know, I was talking to even some of the Albany players because obviously, you know, my brother is there or whatever, and they're like, man, we want to play there every Saturday. It's loud and it's noisy in there.
0: Yeah, that's awesome. Tyler. Okay, Lewis, say hello to Tyler Kolka.
2: Hey, Tyler, it's Lewis Maddox. Kind of just wanted to know, George mentioned and said that, you know, obviously you played in that game against your brother, but you also both won co-offensive player of the week awards. Who do you think rightfully deserves the full and non-co offensive player of the week award?
0: Wow. That'll come up at Thanksgiving.
1: See, that's a tough question. You know, I think my brothers, if we're talking about stats, I don't know. That's a tough one. I'll give it to my brother. You know, statistically, he's having a great year. He's doing a really good job for sure. You know, I think for me, it's tough. You know, I have such a great team around me. And so, you know, we get in the red zone and we run the ball. You know, you look at a team like Albany and, you know, they're throwing the ball all the time. So for me, it's a little different. You know, we get in the red zone and, you know, we'll hand the ball off to our really good running backs that make a lot of plays for me, and I'm grateful for them. And our O-line blocks really good up front. So, you know, my little brother goes in there and they got to throw the ball 4 downs to try and put it in the end zone. Where for me, I'm pretty blessed that, you know, we have to have good running backs that we can punch the ball in there, and I don't have to do too much. So, you know, I'll give it to him. You know, I want him to be successful. You know,
0: yeah. You got time for one more?
1: Of course, yeah.
2: I just wanted to ask. You spent a little bit of time in Japan playing in the X League. Is that correct?
1: Yes, sir.
2: What's the difference in playing all the way across the world a sport and then playing the same sport but obviously different back in the States?
1: I think the biggest thing is the language barrier. You know, I love Japan. You know, it was a great experience. Love my teammates. They were awesome. I just think at times it was tough because I'm a big, like, I want to be best friends with all my teammates. Like, I love getting to know the guys and hanging out with the guys and doing all that stuff. And I think in Japan, it was kind of tough because it felt like there was that language barrier with certain players that, you know, I wasn't able to be really truly close with because, you know, I couldn't really communicate with them. So it was learning the game from a different perspective, I would say. So I think that was kind of tough at times and things of that nature. But at the end of the day, you know, football is football. But coming back here, it was a breath of fresh air to be able to communicate with all my teammates.
0: So can you call a play in Japanese?
1: I had to at times when I was over there.
0: Well, spit one out. I want to hear it.
1: Oh, man. Crap. You put me on the spot here, George.
2: Big time. Puts you on the spot.
0: Would you like to take a mulligan?
1: I could tell you some numbers. So basically we'd call our formations right and left, which actually wasn't English. So we go, you know, right or left. What was it? I'm trying to think. It was big. It was big. It was big. The word was big. I'm trying to think what it was.
0: I've got him stumped.
1: Yeah, whatever. You got me stumped. But it was basically right or left. And then we go big or little protection. So little was 3-step. Big was 5-step. And then we'd go like, I don't know, Ichi-san go yon, which was
0: nice.
1: Like a one, a 3-route. A 5-route and a 7-route. So just things like that. Or like we'd have concepts where it'd be like, you know, 87, where it'd be Hatsunana. So something like that.
0: I couldn't agree more.
1: Yeah, good. I'm glad you figured that out. Yeah. Thanks, George.
0: Hey, go do what you need to do. Good luck this weekend, and thank you for taking the time to come on here.
1: Of course, of course. Anytime. You know I love coming on the show, George.
0: Tyler, thanks.
1: Have a good one.
0: You too. Tyler Kalka, he is the Cats quarterback. He is a good guy and a live wire. And I don't know if we got Kelly back or not. He was trying to, there he is. So he's gone to, looks like he's gone to timeout is what it looks like.
3: Kelly's timeout. My wife said you need to go in there, and I am in timeout, George.
0: Okay.
3: So, hey, I'm trying to make this work, man. I'm trying to make this work
0: and
3: for
0: I
3: you,
0: that.
3: For you, George. Yes. I'm doing this for you.
0: It's for the kid. It's for
3: no
0: the children.
3: No pay time off for me. I'm still working with my family here. Mm-hmm. Paid time off. You know what I'm saying?
0: It's for the kids.
3: It's for the kids. That's for sure.
0: So, are we now going to do Plaster's whatever stat of the day?
2: Yeah, you took a little bit of a hit last night.
0: No, that's not what we're doing now.
2: Oh, that's
0: stat of the day.
2: Sorry,
0: Kelly. What is that?
3: That's $100 fine for Lewis.
2: Yeah. Sorry,
3: I hope he's getting paid enough, George. I hope you're paying him enough.
0: Well, we'll see.
2: Okay, here we go. Apple Collision Center stat of the day. Which MLB player has won the most Gold Glove awards?
0: Well, now, hold on a second. Are we talking active player? Are we talking retired player? Because retired might be Brooks Robinson or Ozzie Smith.
2: Well, I don't know. I didn't make the graphics, so I don't know the answer either.
3: Well, or George, was Ken Griffey Jr. a part of this?
0: He could have been. I don't think he had more than Ozzie. I don't think
3: Ozzie had a bunch.
0: Robinson. So
3: yeah, my two would be Ozzie and Ken Griffey Jr.
0: Okay, we're not going to know until we see the answer. If we're asking about active,
2: answer both, just so you have two different answers.
0: Well, okay, it's either Brooks Robinson or Ozzie Smith, and I'll go Ozzie because I think he may have played longer than Brooks Robinson today.
3: I have no clue who would be today, George.
0: I'm not sure I do either. Let's hope it's one of the old guys.
2: Well, all right, here we go.
0: Put it up there.
3: Greg Maddux.
0: You know what? I thought about Greg Maddux. I was like, there's no way he won more than Ozzie.
2: 18 so, with 13 straight from 1990 to 2002.
0: And you think about, because some of all of this, when it comes to the fielding awards, the gold gloves, some of it is by reputation. Because think about it. Maddux pitches once every 4 days.
3: That's what I was going to say. Like, is that fair?
0: Well, it's basically he wins the gold glove against every other pitcher. So every other pitcher on the starting in starting would pitch every fourth or fifth day.
3: Right.
0: Greg Maddux, pretty doggone good. Listen, there's a reason he won 350, whatever, 55, 51. His number is up there way above most of the 300 game winners because he never walked anybody, because he fielded his position. Greg Maddux, besides, you know, maybe expanding the inside corner, helped himself a lot as a pitcher.
3: George, I saw a stat one time, and I don't remember the stat, but we were talking about Greg Maddux, or maybe I was just looking at stuff, and he had this unbelievable stat of out of all the batters that he faced, it was ridiculous. He never got to a 3-2 count. Now, he got there every so often, but like his percentage of getting to a 3-2 count didn't really come up much with all the times that he pitched and all the years that he pitched and all the batters that he faced. It was ridiculous, that stat.
0: You know, Kelly, when he came up as a Cub, he had at least an average fastball. He could rear back. It's not like he was throwing 95. But when you saw him the way I did, every fourth day, for a long period of time as a Brave, you saw things I had not seen before. His ability to throw a pitch that looked like it might hit a left-hand batter, but would suddenly dive to the corner.
3: Yep.
0: I'd never seen anybody do that before. He had it down to a science.
2: And yes, he's got a fantastic-sounding last name. Just wanted to throw that out there. I had to, right?
0: Really?
2: Yeah.
0: Is that all you could come
3: with? I don't know if he's part of the Columbia Maddoxes or the Fedville Maddoxes there, Lewis.
2: No, he's definitely
0: that
2: not.
0: That is different spelling. So weak.
2: Great
0: but
2: sounding
0: you know what?
2: Last yeah. name.
0: But you know what? I saw him throw, I think I'm right about this, a 9-inning complete game, 79 pitches. Think about that.
3: Really?
0: That's you talk about that's economy of pitches.
2: Efficient.
0: Yeah.
3: That's so unbelievable.
0: Lewis, I would like you to explain to Kelly exactly what your worth is for this show.
2: Okay.
0: And changes that you will institute.
2: Yeah.
0: Because I'm sure Kelly will have some questions.
2: Okay.
0: Some of which, if you're smart, you won't answer. Kelly, notice the new logo?
3: I see it. Yes, I like it, George.
0: Good.
3: It's nice.
2: Clay Tillman, appreciate that with the logo. So yeah, Kelly, pretty much we think that the show's great, but we're just going to start adding some stuff around it. Social media, a bigger social media presence, easier ways to find us. Just pushing our show in the right way, in a better way than it has been. That's pretty much it.
3: Are we, Lewis? Are we cutting this stuff up? Like, you know, I know that nowadays everything is like a quick hit with people. So are we cutting this thing up in like minute segments so people can see, and then maybe they go in and they look at what they want to look at?
2: Is that how you're doing it too? I'm taking down time markers right now. You'll see yourself on YouTube or Facebook or Twitter some point this week.
0: Will he really?
3: Oh wow!
2: I hope so. We got to talk after the show.
0: Yes. By the way, Kelly, it's about to rain here.
3: Is that right?
0: I can hear the thunder in the background.
3: Well, we always talk about it each year, George. When it gets to August, there's not much rain happening in Tennessee. So I know that everybody gets upset about the rain, but when it's raining this time of year, I'm okay with it because August and September, it doesn't rain an inch.
0: Kelly, the truth of it is, now that we're past July 4th, we've had more rain there. Way more rain recently than we've had in the last two or three years, late June, early July.
3: Nice.
0: Yeah.
3: I'm good with it.
0: I'm looking at the radar right now. That's a radar. That's a station. Deal. You figure that out. And that's the radar.
3: Nice. Okay.
0: Now we open up the phones.
2: Yeah.
0: This will be your opportunity to grill Kelly, who, to be real honest, if we're telling the truth, looks like a hostage right now.
3: I feel like a hostage because I'm in a 4x4 cell, it feels like.
0: He looks like a hostage.
2: We went from timeout to hostage. How did we get there?
3: I've been banned.
0: Holcomb, day one. This is Nightline.
3: And just like Tim said, sometimes you get hungry as a hostage as well. I'm hungry right now, too.
0: Wow. Not much I can do to help you. Anyway, I'm looking for four red-blooded Americans who have something on their mind they want to talk about in the world of sports. You all have been great in the last 6 to 8 weeks. Tons of phone calls. Very appreciative of that. 615-759-9949. Let's try it one more time. 615-759-9949. While we're at it, I'd like to hear a call from Clarksville. Yeah, on our affiliate up there, ESPN Clarksville.
2: Sounds good to me.
0: Somebody jump in. We're ready and raring to go with your phone calls, red-blooded Americans talking sports on the George Plaster Show.
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0: I guess the callers don't want to talk to Kelly Holcomb, who's being held hostage while on vacation. Let's pull him up, and you'll see exactly what I'm talking about. We have three lines that are available. So I'm looking, Kelly, for three red-blooded Americans who will take a leadership role to jump in and talk some sports at 615-759-9949. Need three of you. We'll go to the phones in just a second. But Tyler Kalka has sent me this. Okie for big protection, Chisa for quick protection. Son right, Okie Hotch Nana, trips right, big 87.
1: Kelly, relay that to me.
2: George, was that the correct pronunciation of the words?
0: Well, I don't know. I mean, son, right, Okie Hotch, Nana. Nana spelled N-A-N-A. Nana, Nana. Okay, well.
2: George, you know, I did find that interesting when I talked to him the last time. Like, how do you communicate with those guys? That's got to be hard. And he just, I heard him when I came in here. That's got to be tough because he's absolutely right. He couldn't have a proper relationship with guys because that's what sports is. That's what life is, actually. It's relational. And when you have a problem communicating with the other guys, I don't know how you do it. I know that he played in Japan and Lewis was asking questions, but like, how do you call a play, and how long did it take you to get used to that? And it was mind boggling to me when I asked him.
1: He probably never got over it to some degree, because he said that was the biggest challenge that he faced over there was a language barrier, which is totally understandable.
0: Okay, headed to the phones. Got one line still open. Still need someone to take a leadership role. Tony in Nolensville has already done so. Tony, welcome to the show.
3: Thank you, George. Good talking to you guys. The bottom has just fell out here in Nolensville for our daily afternoon shower that will rain for about 30 to 45 minutes. And then at 5 o'clock, it'll be like sunny and Florida weather.
0: Steamy.
3: Where Kelly's at. Yes, it will be. And Kelly, it's good to see you today to join us for an overtime hour. We appreciate that. Even though you're being bounced around wherever you're at in your condo, it seems like
2: you can tell George.

0: George,
1: Tell George I need a little paid time off.
2: Oh,
0: you
2: lighten
0: do
2: up.
0: need a
2: I mean,
0: little
2: I
0: paid
2: was in
0: time off.
2: Cleveland last week and did the show. Boy,
1: yeah, but you're the organ grinder, Hoss. You're the organ grinder.
2: Got it.
0: There's a lot of dedication on this show, so I do applaud that. So much so, though, that, Kelly, you're always getting on to George about his shirts he wears. I think George ought to wear – he's had the bowling event for 5 years now. I think 1 week he ought to wear each different shirt for five straight days. Y'all, what do y'all think about that?
3: I think that'd be great to do it the week of the bowling night.
1: I don't know if he has that many in his wardrobe, Tony.
2: Oh, I do.
1: Oh, you do?
2: Believe
1: okay.
2: me, I do.
3: I think I have that many in my wardrobe.
2: I think that is a great idea.
0: And
2: in fact, I might do that.
0: The week of the bowling, the week before, that'll be the Thanksgiving week, and or do it 1 week, you know, and then at the same time, you might be able to get Kelly to come to the studio, come to the Ford Ice Center.
2: You can't even find it.
1: That's asking quite a bit there, Tony.
0: Am I pushing it too far now?
1: I don't get paid that much.
0: Sure.
2: That seems to be a common theme here today on the show.
1: I know. I'm talking about financials today. Let's go.
2: Let's do go.
0: Lewis, back in the day, George would have a segment that come on called The Man, The Myth, The Legend, and that come on when it'd be Watson Brown and Terry McCormick, and it was always hard to differentiate who was who.
3: A lot of powerful voices in that group, yeah.
2: We never had that.
0: But it
2: segment.
0: Was good. Talking some sports, guys, last night, Kelly, I'm with you on the soccer. I have not watched it. I just have not watched it, hadn't cared about it, be truthful. That is exciting to have the people talking about it and everything. But last night I said, all right, I'm going to flip over here and watch some of this. I got to be red-blooded American and watch it and pull for the USA team. I had not been watching it 3 minutes, guys, and then that debacle on the third goal was scored. And I said, this isn't even the same team that everybody's been talking about that has played, and to see that. I watched another 5-10 minutes of it, and I said that this just isn't going to happen tonight. And you could tell, and, you know, the score ended up being 4-1. But I was disappointed that I didn't see more or better soccer play than what the 10-15 minutes that I did watch of it. I was just a little disappointed there. So
2: I thought they were really intimidated. I thought they kind of played scared. I've heard that comment made last night on the thing that they didn't seem to have the confidence when they were down 2-1 that they could come back. And that's really a shame, because I think a win last night would have, at least in the short term, grown the interest huge.
0: Oh, huge. I think you're totally right. When I was watching them, the part that I saw, and it was 2-1 before that third go, in the offensive end, it looked like they were just passing. They did, George. They looked intimidated. And then, you know, like I say, that third go. Guys, early in the show, y'all were talking about these ticket prices. Kelly, you brought up a thing that, you know, we've all talked about this, a family of four going. This year in college football, this just blows my mind. The Georgia ticket for a Vanderbilt fan, and this is Georgia's home ticket, face value for Vanderbilt to come in, $215. Now, Vanderbilt's not even the big rivalry of Georgia. I can only imagine what a Alabama or Tennessee ticket coming into Athens is going to be. But a Vanderbilt ticket to Athens, $215. A family of four goes to that game. They got to pay for parking, a hotel room, you know, going to the game. Now, before they even walk into that stadium, they have done dropped $1,000 on tickets, parking, hotel room, and a meal or two before they even walk into the stadium. That's more than average that. Family.
2: So wait a minute. Is that game in Athens or here?
0: It's in Athens. It's a away game. $215. The Auburn ticket's like $113. I forgot what the price is on the others. I think the cheapest away game ticket is at $92. I think it's Mississippi State. And my
3: You're talking about gas
0: off,
3: prices, too, there.
0: Right. But I just shook my head when I saw a $215 face value ticket in Athens for a Vanderbilt team to come in, not one of their major rivalries. I bet there have been a 300 if for Alabama or a Tennessee game. So, yeah, you're right. Have these average families with average incomes, they're just being run out. And with everything being streamed, now you got to go pay for stream TV and whatnot. And it's just the cost of this and everything, where it's going. And we've talked about this, and I'm going to get off here and let you get your calls. Kelly, George, Lewis, it's going to be, as long as the market or the people out there that keep will come and spend that money and buy that, it's going to just keep going up. And that's what I hate about it. So I'm going to let y'all talk about that. Good talking to you as always. Kelly, I hope you're having a good safe trip. And one last thing I have wanted to say to you. No, I have not heard no caller applaud you on your bets of the day. You've really done a remarkable year. You've had a great year. So I wanted to tell you, you've really done good at that.
2: Thank you. Tell Kelly, yes, he's been very negative. Almost hateful, bordering on hateful.
0: Well, you've always had good gifts to the people to a point. So, all right.
2: Up to a point.
0: Talk to you later. See you guys.
2: Kelly, he sort of used the up to the point. You noticed that.
4: Yes, right.
2: Okay, by the way, it leaves a line open. Somebody take a leadership role. By the way, it's pouring here in Bellevue.
3: Big time.
2: We can hear it hitting the roof. 615-759-9949. Dixon, Tennessee's getting some rain. Kenny joins us from there. Kenny, what's shaking?
5: Hey, George, how are you doing?
2: I'm good.
5: Well, it's good to see Kelly not being a snob today like he was yesterday. But yes. He is held hostage, so at least he's on the show today.
2: Thanks. Yeah, I mean,
4: appreciate that. Yeah. Thank you.
5: Of course. But I really like your point, Kelly, about the contracts that are given out. I mean, Donovan Mitchell getting an extension, I think it's an absurd amount of money. I mean, I understand that we live in a day and time where we have more money to give out. But like what George was saying, an NHL superstar is not making more than $12 million a year. And Donovan Mitchell is making around $62 million a year because of this, or like $67 million a year because of this extension. And I just got word that Victor Wembanyama, I just saw this on Twitter, that Victor Wembanyama is eligible to sign a $303 million extension next year. And it would be the largest rookie deal in NBA history, obviously, because that's an absurd amount of money. I've never seen a contract like that in NBA history. I just think it's ridiculous, and I know I got y'all's opinions, but I just want to hear y'all's opinion on that and where this is all headed to in the near future.
3: Another point on that.
2: Thank you for the call, Kenny.
3: I looked up the numbers.
5: Yeah, absolutely.
3: The average salary in the NBA is right at $10 million. The average. Highest paid player in the NHL is Leon Draisaitl at $16.5 million. That's not very far away, highest paid to the median money that's coming in.
2: Kelly, it's like monopoly money in the NBA.
4: It truly is, George. I know it's all hinged off TV. I understand it, man. But like, you know, just like what Tony was saying or what I was bringing up or Tony Basilio was talking about, Like, there's got to be a tipping point. You talked about, you and Rick Regents talking about, like, there's got to be a tipping point somewhere, and I don't know when that's coming. I don't know if that'll ever come, but it just seems like it's just getting outrageous at this point.
2: Clay on line three, welcome to the show.
6: George, I've made a determination today that when Kelly is on the show is always a little more spicy, don't you think?
2: Well, there's a lot more cheap shots.
4: You're saying I bring a little hot tamales to the act there. Is that what you're saying, Clay?
6: Yeah, I hope you're having fun in Florida.
4: Good, man. Everything's good. Family's here. First time we were all together in a long time.
6: That's awesome.
2: They'll be so sick of him by Friday.
6: We're going to talk about a team you're pretty passionate about, and that's the Atlanta Braves.
2: Bring it on, baby.
6: First of all, I think Michael Harris has had a pretty consistent, pretty good year. Do you think he got host in the All-Star voting?
2: Well, here's the thing. There are already like four other Braves on that team. Yeah, he's had an All-Star year, but I think if you're being honest, at every position, there are probably three people that deserve to be on that team as a starter, and you can only have one.
6: Yeah, I know they were, 10 games ahead at one point. Now it's down to, two or three. They kind of need to get things turned around.
2: Here's the secret to the whole deal. Okay, and Walt Weiss better wake up on this. Too many pitchers going five innings. You cannot throw four bullpen innings every night. Eventually, you got no bullpen.
6: Yeah, that's a good point, George, because when I look at box scores and things like that, I do see a lot of starters, they only go four, five, six innings, something like that. Do you think he's, with this recent, stretch that they're on of not playing very good baseball, has he been taking a lot of heat in the Atlanta media?
2: No, because look, Acuna's out. Ha-Sung Kim's hit about 050, and now they've quietly put him on the disabled list. Spencer Strider's out no earlier than September. I mean, he's dealing with a lot of stuff, so he shouldn't be taking a lot of heat.
6: Do you think they'll hold? What do you think, George? If I ask you now, of course, there's still, pretty much almost 3 months left in the regular season. Do you think they'll hold the Phillies off and win the division?
2: No. Did you get that, Kelly?
3: That's a downer.
2: That's a little bit of a downer. Look,
4: confidence a month ago to now, we're saying they're not going to win it.
2: When I get in the car, Kelly, and I look in the rear view mirror, I see Don Mattingly. And he's not smiling at me.
4: He's got free rein in your head right now.
2: He is. Absolutely. And look, the Phillies got their own problems. Aaron Nola is going to lead the league in ERA, and I don't mean on the good side, but the Braves have got to get, they're going to have to do something in the trade market to get themselves a starting pitcher that can eat up innings. They so desperately need a seven-inning pitcher to go with Chris Sale. They got to go get one of those. It's pure and simple.
6: Is that like at the end of this month, the trade deadline?
2: Yeah, but I think they've got to move earlier than that. I look at this team right now, and their bullpen, Dylan Lee pitches every dadgum night. It's just unreal.
6: Yeah.
2: Anyway,
6: I have not
2: hold me to this. I hope I'm wrong.
6: I have not been to the new stadium, George, but that's kind of a bucket list thing for me. I'm going to get down there for a game this summer.
2: Go. It's really worth it.
6: Have a great day, guys.
2: Thank you. I want to ask Dave in the Gulch, Tony down in Fayetteville, Tennessee, Kelly's stomping grounds, and Zach in Bellevue. Hang with us. I'm going to get to all of you on the George Plaster Show.
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10: 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It's country. Nothing but three outs and the truth. Do you believe me now? 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
2: We are at the Ford Ice Center in Bellevue as we welcome all of you back. If you're in the West Nashville area, it is pouring. I can sort of see it, but I can really hear it.
3: You know it's coming down when you can hear it through the headset.
2: That's
3: it usually doesn't pick up outside noise, and it's picking it up.
2: Yeah. Let's start in the Gulch. Have no idea if the rain has reached down there. Dave, how are you?
14: It's not raining yet. It's coming, though.
2: Oh, yeah.
14: Hey, George, I got a question about the Titans.
2: Okay.
14: When was the last time that they beat a very good football team?
2: Oh, gosh. Without having it in front of me, let's think about that for a second. Anybody got any?
4: I'm thinking myself. Yeah, nothing. I don't know, George. That's a tough question.
2: One of us. You know, Dave, I think what I need to do is go to a media guide to give you that answer.
3: And that's okay. That's not a positive thing
2: to report back. No, probably isn't. But, let's just say it's been a while.
14: Okay. I'll hang up, listen to the call, see if you can find it. Thank you, George.
2: There was a game where they beat Kansas City here.
3: That's what I was thinking. But I don't know.
4: But it was Mahomes when he was out, so I don't even know. I mean, I guess you can consider that because they won the Super Bowl, or they were in the Super Bowl the year before. But like, when Mahomes is not on that team and not playing, we understand just the importance of him being for the Kansas City Chiefs.
2: I'll try to look it up, see if we get a better answer for you, Tony. Right, down in Fayetteville, Tennessee. Welcome.
15: Hey, George. Feeling better now. How you doing?
2: Excellent. Glad to hear it.
15: Thank you. Hey, I've jumped on this topic before when I've heard you guys talk about it. I'm doing it again today. I might need to put on a webinar or something about shopping for tickets. But Like, I just, after I heard the other Tony, I went and looked on vividseats.com. You know, some of it's, they're going to be really expensive. It's supply and demand. But right now, I went to the St. Louis Cardinals. Like, been to a lot of games out there. Looked at their price. You can get in for $11 tonight. They allow you to take food and drinks in the stadium. And I know where to park two blocks from the stadium for free. And a lot of people park over there. It's one of the main streets. So, again, I've had $3 tickets to Vandy games, $2 tickets to other games around, and it's just like, you know, that price for that Alabama, I mean, Georgia Vanderbilt game, that's the July price. Doesn't mean it's going to be that way when the game gets here. Anybody can ask. It's like the housing market before it boomed here. When I got here in 16, the house we bought was listed at like $350, and we got it for $300. So, I mean, you know, it's just supply and demand. People need to do research, but I take my son all the time to affordable sports events. We got Titans tickets this year for like $20. You know, we go to Vanderbilt basketball and football, not all the time. I mean, if it's a $200 ticket, we're not going to go. But before this year, when they weren't any good, you could get a ticket for $5. Vanderbilt basketball, I used to get Vanderbilt basketball season tickets up in the threes, the high level. But the only game I could ever make any money on would be either Tennessee or Kentucky. All the other games I might get $20 for, and that's when they were really good, back when, like, Shane Foster was there. So, you know, you just got to look. I mean, all this about they got to go spend $1,000 here. I guarantee I would bet right now, like $50 or $100. I'm not a big time gambler, but that Vanderbilt Georgia ticket price will go down. Again, it's a July price. But the main reason I was calling today was talk about free agency and basketball. And I'm glad the World Cup's winding down. But I like to look at, like, you know, DeMar DeRozan became a free agent yesterday. And he's one of the, I mean, like, I don't think anybody out there would think, like, DeMar DeRozan's ever been, like, a huge star. But he's going to be, like, I think he's probably going to end up, like, the top 15 or 20 all-time scoring. I mean, he's been a consistent 20-point scorer for his whole career, pretty much. Last
2: he's
15: year,
2: had an underrated great career.
15: Right. And, you know, he'll probably be in the Hall of Very Good, but I can see a team making him their sixth man, and he'll be averaging 17 to 18 points a game, and that's going to be a huge move. And my hometown Wizards, who I first worked for when I got out of college, they right now have three first overall picks and a second. And if they got DeRozan and made him the sixth man, I mean, I hardly ever get excited about the Wizards, but I am now. And, you know, I think they've made some moves that, you know, could go either way. If DeAndre Ayton, it's either going to be a grand slam or a total failure. But, you know, I think they're finally doing something right there for the first time since, like, 08, 09. And they did pretty good with Wall, too, for a little while, and Beal. But for the last 50 years, you know, I watched them growing up and everything. They've had a few good teams, but probably 45 out of the 50 years, you know, they've been average at best. But whoever the general manager is now, and I'm not 100% sure, I think he's got it figured out, and they're on the uptick, definitely.
2: I hope for your sake you're right. Hey, I got to run. I appreciate your call. Let me get to two more before we – yes.
3: Hey, real quick, our first caller of this segment, the Titans' last – win in 2024 came in week 12 against the Texans, 32-27 in Houston. Texans made the playoffs that year, 10-7. They won the South, so I'd call that the last
2: good
3: victory for the Titans.
2: Zach in Bellevue, give me about 2 minutes if you can.
16: Yes, sir. I kind of want to beat that dead horse dead when it comes to the financial viability of a family going to a great venue to see a great event. And I just remembered hearing that Arthur Blank, when he built Mercedes-Benz Stadium, I'm looking at their prices right now, $2 for hot dog pretzels, fresh popcorn, a soda drink with unlimited refills, $3 for stuff like a slice of pizza, nachos, waffle fries. And I mean, when's the last time we heard a 12-ounce domestic beer for $5 at a NFL venue? So my question is Miss Amy Adams drunk? I mean, can she follow this? I mean, how are they doing it down there? Because obviously it's viable and it can be done. I'll hang up and listen, George. I appreciate the show.
2: Sure. Listen, thank you. The NFL teams can do whatever they want. They make enough money to simply turn a profit off television. Yep. Off what they get paid on television will pay all their bills. No need for a telethon. Yes, Lewis?
3: Well, I was just going to say that's exactly what Tony was saying in the first hour of the show. You could, you know, you don't always have to do something if you can do it. You know, you don't have to do something just because you can do it. And I guess Arthur Blank and the Falcons are the only ones that have taken that to heart, because that's how they've always been since they opened that stadium. Those concession prices have been outstanding.
2: He's so my cheap. Hero.
3: Is that right?
2: Today's
4: just
2: hero.
4: Like, and, just yeah. like George, hero. And just like George said, is they can do that, but do most of them do that? No.
2: No.
3: One of them does, apparently.
2: Yeah. And that's probably gone over well down there. Kenny and Old Hickory, I got a couple of minutes. Do your best.
17: George, how are you doing today?
2: I'm good. How are you?
17: Doing good. I need you to do me a big, huge favor. And
2: okay.
17: In my 2 minutes, I need you to put on your MLB commissioner's hat, mm-hmm. and imagine that you're in the room with Mr. Owner of a team, Mr. President of the Union. Give me four topics that need to be taken care of before they go on strike.
2: Okay.
17: And I'll hang up and listen.
2: The first thing I'm doing is I'm eliminating this extra innings runner at second.
4: Please.
2: And I believe that both sides will agree to that. Number two, I think we've got to find out from both sides, is there ground for compromise? Okay, you owners, you want a salary cap. The players say, we'll never do that. Okay, players, what will you do? Will you agree to a deal that's not a salary cap, but forces perhaps a floor to rise, and in return, a level of a ceiling? Yeah, it's a little bit of semantics, but that's one thing that, to be honest, I would like to see a federal mediator in this deal sooner rather than later. You know,
4: George, those are some. Go ahead. Sorry.
2: We're in July. I mean, this is the time to start showing the American public that you're trying. I don't think either one of them are trying.
4: Is there anything else that is the big, I don't know about the guy on second, which that's probably a huge deal.
2: Yeah, there are other.
4: Yes. Is there some other thing? Is there one other thing that you could think of?
2: Yeah, to be real honest, to the 40 cities, one of which was Jackson, Tennessee, that got screwed over by Rob Manfred when they just came in and eliminated 40 minor league teams,
4: right.
2: Put them back in business, because those cities deserve better than being screwed over.
4: I agree. That's a good
2: commissioner,
4: point.
2: Baby.
3: There you go.
4: That's a good point. I like that.
2: Hey, I did that quick, didn't I?
4: You did, man. When you get put on the spot baseball like that, just like Tyler Colco, that's tough, man. It's hard to think about things.
2: Now, let's get to something we can celebrate.
3: Okay. Bet of the day.
2: Of course. What are you waiting on?
3: You didn't say it.
4: Lewis wants an invitation. He wants an invitation, George.
3: He really
4: send him
3: does.
4: One.
2: Okay. So we apparently jinxed the United States. That one went in the toilet. But tonight will not. I'm taking the White Sox, who have been red hot at home, against a Red Sox team that sucks. Tomorrow on the show.
4: George, it's funny, though, that you were on the White Sox last year on the other end, and now you're picking them to win. That's kind of crazy.
2: A little phony, isn't it?
4: That's phony.
2: Tomorrow on the show, Mike Organ from the Tennessean and Trevecca basketball coach Nathan Moran, who's trying to take his team to a tournament in Alaska. That's a long ways from here. See you tomorrow.
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18: I'm Fox 17 Chief Meteorologist Katie Morgan. Temperatures tonight dropping back to about 70 degrees. Storms coming to an end early this evening. We'll be left with another day filled with thunderstorms in the afternoon for Wednesday. Highs topping off in the upper 80s.
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25: One of several suitors for LeBron James. Pirates rookie shortstop Connor Griffin expected to miss 8 to 10 weeks with a left ring finger injury.
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27: This is Freddie and Harry.
28: Rodney and Raleigh at 888-729-3776. Rodney, what partnership do you wish could have worked?
29: It's Love Friday.
30: The Macho Man, Randy Savage.
29: And Elizabeth. Miss Elizabeth.
30: Love
29: Friday.
28: Dead on impersonation of Macho Man Savage by Rappin' Rodney.
31: You know that I'm the cream of the crop.
32: Step into a Slim Jim. Oh, yeah.
28: It's pretty good by you, by the way. When he first appeared on the scene,
32: he made me like Slim Jims, though.
28: Oh, really?
31: The cream of the crop!
32: I mean...
28: You care to expand?
32: Really? I did not know that, okay?
28: Now did you open that door? Bring us into the room?
33: Slim, huh?
32: Yeah.
28: Very slim.
32: Russell in Florida.
31: Nobody does it better.
27: This is Freddie and Harry.

0: I'm Christine Lisi. A two-goal deficit with less than 11 minutes to go? No problem when you have Lionel Messi. His eighth goal of the World Cup and 21st of his World Cup career, part of the 3-2 comeback win over Egypt for Argentina. Argentina will play the Switzerland-Colombia winner in the quarterfinals. The Swiss and Colombians remain scoreless in the 109th minute. In part of a busy NBA offseason in Cleveland, Cavaliers locked in Donovan Mitchell through 2030, 4 years, $273 million max extension. Cleveland continues contract talks with James Harden and remains in the mix to land free agent LeBron James. Cavs, certainly a great fit for LeBron, believes ESPN's Monica McNutt.
1: When I look at where LeBron would take his talents next, I'm thinking of where he's going to have the least mileage in terms of games played and experience and the most youth around him that he can help move forward. I personally am a big fan of the full circle moment of it all, the storybook of it all. I think Donovan Mitchell is one of the better options in terms of superstars that are in their prime still that he could be paired with.
0: Lakers continue to actively pursue unrestricted free agent Jonathan Kuminga, but haven't given him an enticing enough contract to commit to.
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4: He's Harry Douglas. I'm Freddie Coleman. It is the afternoon cool known as Freddie and Harry on Sirius XM Channel 80, as well as tuning in to that smart speaker to play ESPN Radio. We do it each and every Tuesday. We have a topic du jour, part of our selection committee involving the Four Horsemen, me, HD, Shannon Penn, E-Dog, Eric Hammond. Today's topic du jour, with the U.S. being having their lights turned off and losing in the World Cup last night to Belgium 4-1. What were the top six turnoffs according to us? So we had it.
3: Number one.
4: It was bad breath.
3: Number two.
4: On the phone way too much.
3: Number three.
4: Serious B.O. Bobby Orr.
3: Number four.
4: Not just liars, but world-class, double-down, wrong and loud liars.
3: Number five.
4: Selfishness.
3: Number six.
4: Being trifling in a narcissistic way. So those were our top six involving our turnoffs. Tell us about a time that someone you were really into, but they had a turnoff that you could not ignore. You could not get past it. 888-SAY-ESPN, 888-729-3776. One of our favorites is Anthony in Dallas. Anthony, what you got?
5: What's up, my brother?
4: What's up, my man?
5: Y'all doing all right, man?
4: We're doing well.
5: Hey,
4: doing well.
5: Let me tell you a story, man. Hey, I met this bad red ball, and I tell you, she was bad. She was bad, and she was big. I'm getting to know her. And I'm on the phone with her. She cursing her kids out. I'm like, and she wasn't using mild words. She was using them F-bombs. I'm like, that completely turned me off, man. I'm like, I can't mess with this woman, man. She cursing her kids out like that. You know she's going to be worse. For me,
6: that's the first thing I thought about, Anthony.
4: Yeah.
6: Is she doing it to the kids?
4: Mm.
6: Oh man, it's only imaginable what she would say to you.
4: Can you imagine Anthony in Dallas and his family has a cookout, and he decides to bring the new miss and the kids around the family, and all that breaks loose? All that cursing breaks loose.
6: Sister Mama gonna loose? Turn her head. Who's she talking to?
4: No, I'm just talking cursing at the kids from everybody. Everybody go. Ooh. That's one of those. We have a cookout Labor Day weekend, but if you're doing something, you can do that. You're not invited. Yikes. When you're giving the kids
6: that's
4: the business.
6: Scary.
4: Yeah, that's. What is she saying behind closed doors? Anthony was on to something as far as that goes. Dez and Raleigh, what was that biggest turnoff about someone you were really into, but that turnoff was something you could not get past?
7: My guys, man. Hey, I loved y'all this, but I cannot believe y'all didn't have this on here. So.
4: Okay.
7: I'm in school, and I'm in college. This is my freshman year. Dating this girl. Well, not dating. Not dating yet. We had just started talking.
4: Mm-hmm.
7: And we went on a date, and she had some slides on, some Gucci slides at the time.
4: Okay.
7: Yo, this girl had the worst looking feet I ever seen in my life. And as brothers, y'all know how we feel about feet.
6: Mm-hmm.
7: I lie to y'all not. She looked like Maya Campbell from In the House, Tripping.
4: Okay. Yeah.
7: So she was bad. She was bad from head to ankle. But those toes, listen. That was the last time I talked to her. I couldn't get over them toes, y'all.
6: So, Dez, what you're telling me, it was like an episode of Martin when Shanae had to do Myra's feet, or Gina had to do Myra's feet.
7: Harry, yeah. Yes, Harry. Harry, I lied to you not. They were bad, man. They were bad. It looked like she'd been running in the cornfield, man.
6: Yeah, that's not good.
4: Right now, if you don't know the episode, just Google that, and I guarantee you'll be laughing out loud for a long time about that part of the episode.
6: Oh, my goodness. You can't use that, Myra.
4: Next thing you know, just protein flying
6: everywhere.
4: You got
6: to bring out the chainsaw for Myra.
4: Meanwhile, everything, clips are flying, hairs flying, weave everywhere.
6: Everywhere.
4: That scene is just genius when it came to Martin. One of our favorites is Big Mike in Texas. Big Mike on this biggest turnout selection committee, Freddie and Harry on ESPN Radio, the ESPN app, and since X-Men Channel 80. Mike, tell us about a time you're really into someone, but they had a turnoff that you just could not ignore.
5: Man, you guys are crazy, man. Is this turning into terrible TV or what? This don't make no sense. Well, hey, one time, man, I was in Niagara Falls. I went to took a girl to the movies, you know. Mm-hmm. I was in Biloxi. Okay. And I saw Bette Midler and Danny DeVito. I forget the movie. They kidnapped Bette Midler, you know, whatever.
4: That's one of my favorite movies. Ruthless People. Yeah. Fantastic movie.
5: Ruthless People. I love that movie. But
4: absolutely.
5: Anyway, I'm sitting there, I get a big bag. I get a big box of popcorn, you know, some Mike and Ike's and sodas. We sitting down. We eating the popcorn and sitting there. And I hear she said, we probably going to need some more popcorn because the movie about to start. She ate all the popcorn in the previews.
4: Oh, man.
5: So I'm getting there, I'm looking, and then when I'm watching the movie, I see Beth Midler working out, losing weight. All I can see this woman is gaining weight. More popcorn. Greed, man. Greed. Yeah, you got to stay away from the greed.
6: We're hungry, you both.
4: You guys are making me choke today. Oh, my goodness. Can you imagine you sitting there and say, we're going to need some more popcorn, and you haven't gotten one kernel? Not one morsel?
6: Oof.
4: And you got to go back and get some more? And you know she's going to probably, that person's probably going to wipe out that popcorn box, too?
6: Yeah, that appetite too big.
8: But free refills, I mean. That's a very economic.
4: It is.
6: Look, E-Dawg, let me ask you this.
8: It's very economic because you have a large thing. You get a refill of the popcorn. So even if you don't finish it during the movie, you have it to bring home.
6: Let me ask you this, E. If she wants more popcorn, should he have wanted more too?
8: I'm giving her more popcorn.
4: Well, put it this way. Of course he had to want more. He didn't get any the first time.
8: I don't even.
6: The way you said it, E, was just, I'm giving her more popcorn. Like, the way you said that,
4: I know.
6: It's like, some food. Okay.
8: Look, you're at the movies. It's a special occasion sometimes. You want popcorn? You want Mike and Ike's? A great choice, Big Mike.
4: Yeah, not a bad candy choice. Yeah, that could be our next election.
8: I don't need that much popcorn.
6: Big Mike, too?
4: That's true. Mm. That could be our next election committee.
6: I know you want to eat some of these Mike and Ike's. Yeah.
4: That could be our next election committee. Best things to eat at the movies. That could be our next election committee. Top six things that you should be eating at the movies. That could be a cool one. Jay and the Boogie Down Bronx at 888-729-3776. Jay, thanks for hitting us up on Freddie and Harry and ESPN Radio, the ESPN app, and Sirius XM Channel 80. Jay, on this biggest turnoff selection committee Tuesday, tell us about that time you're really into someone, but that turnoff, you just could not ignore it.
9: Yo, so Harry, you old school like me. You remember Roseland? Roseland.
4: Hell yeah. We both remember that place. Roseland Ballroom, no doubt.
9: Met a beautiful woman there, man. We hit it off. First date, great. Second date, I'm thinking kids, family. Third date, went home, went to a house. A complete disaster. Stinky house. Clothes everywhere. Dishes stacked all. I don't even know how some of these dishes were balancing in the sink. She had a child. Bowls, dirty bowls on the high chair tray. Sitting there, look like you've been sitting there forever. Mm-mm. Dude, complete turn off. If you can't keep your home, you're messy, and you can't wash, I don't care what you look like, complete turn off. I turned and got up on out of there. Well, I eventually got up on out of there. I had to close the deal, of course. But I was I never came back.
6: Was that messy too, Jay? but that's Freddie. Like, I won't say we've all been there, but man, and this is why, like, at a certain age that I was, I didn't like going over people's house. But
4: right.
6: One time I did, and I go in that restroom, use restroom, I see that ring around that tub. Oh, no.
4: Too much, yeah.
6: You got a ring around your tub? I don't feel comfortable touching anything else in this bad boy.
4: Now, see, if that happens and you know there's a ring around your tub, that's when you close the shower curtain and make sure they can't look in there.
6: Yeah, but see, me,
4: you were nosy, weren't you?
6: I'm pulling that bad boy back. That's the first thing I'm looking for when I go to the restroom. Let me see this tub. Let me see if it's hair all in the sink. If you can't get the hair out your damn sink and get that ring from around your tub, you a dirty mamma jamma.
4: You were like literally spy versus spy. You didn't dirty. Care. You didn't care.
6: I ain't talking about Sprite. Dirty.
4: Dick in North Carolina. When you were into someone, that time when you thought was going to be right, what was that biggest turnoff that made you say to yourself, nope, can't get past this?
10: Hello, my friends. How are you guys today?
4: We're good, Nick. How are you, my man?
10: I'm still stuck on Shanae. I hadn't thought of her in a long time.
6: Oh, my goodness, so Nick.
10: So I took this girl out to on a first date. She was gorgeous. We were having a great time, great conversation. Went to a Japanese steakhouse. Guy had just done the little choo-choo train with the stack of onions and the fire, and it was great. And then she looked me dead in the eye and told me with complete conviction that she was the reincarnation of John Lennon.
4: What?
6: Oh.
10: And And all the rest of the conversation was all about how she was experiencing life a second time after having been John Lennon. And the rest of those courses could not come out fast enough.
4: You are
6: a good
4: man.
6: One, Nick, because I would have went to that restroom and eight skate, donate. Yep. I'm out like four flats.
4: Well, nobody told Nick there was going to be dates like this. Nick knows John Lennon. He got the joke. If Nick knows John Lennon like I know he does. Well done. Although Paul McCartney sings this one.
8: I know. He wrote it for Lennon's son.
4: For Lennon's son, Jude. Yes, exactly. There's no Imagine in the system? Imagine there's no.
8: Unfortunately,
4: name.
8: I couldn't find any like Lennon stuff. Yeah.
4: No Imagine? No Watching the Wheels? No Whatever Gets You Through the Night, which is what he needed? When it comes to Dick in North Carolina, we got to update that music system. We need more John Lennon, not just all the Beatles. One more from Art in North Carolina, one of our favorites. Art, what was that one time you're really into somebody, but they had that turnoff you just could not get past?
11: Man, what's going on, fellas? What's Listen, going? Let me tell you, you know, when you're in high school, you're always trying to get that upper class girl. And so, you know, I had older brothers and cousins. I was always with them. So finally get to go out with this girl. And let's just say, you know, it wasn't a first date, but it was a first adult situation.
4: Okay.
11: Anyway, we get in there, and she was so fine. But I just happened to look down, and I said to myself, man, I don't remember us having any Hershey chocolate up in here. And needless to say, it broke my heart because I was like, man, why you got to be like that? So needless to say, she went to sleep, and I eased on and went on about my business, and that was the end of that story.
6: I'm in love with the cocoa.
4: Oh, no.
6: In a different way.
4: In a different way. I bet you stayed back in his class after that.
6: We got the boo-boo lady.
4: Let those upperclassmen alone. Sometimes it's good to stay in your weight class and not try to punch up in weight, if you know what I mean.
6: Maybe she was nervous.
4: Well, he wasn't anymore. He was out. O-U-T out. He wasn't nervous. He wasn't anxious.
6: He was probably a little nervous.
4: I get it. Either way, he was O-U-T outy, like a big fat shouty, like they used to say in the 90s. Harry Douglas, Freddie Coleman together on the Afternoon Cool, known as Freddie and Harry. 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Switzerland and Colombia into penalty kicks with the winner taking on Argentina, who was down 2-0 to Egypt, and they won that game 3-2 in Atlanta. We'll update you on the game, who won that one to meet Argentina. And in other news, this guy loved the World Cup so much that he went missing and didn't care to let anybody know that he was missing. 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
27: There's one, deep left field, that ball is gone!
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27: Is it fair? It's fair! 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
28: It's time for Nashville Sounds Baseball from Truist Field in Charlotte, North Carolina. It's an International League matchup between the Nashville Sounds, the AAA affiliate of the Milwaukee Brewers, and the Charlotte Knights, the top affiliate of the Chicago White Sox. Good evening, everybody. It's Jeff Hamm here with you once again. Welcome in to Sounds Baseball. And tonight the Sounds start their final series before the All-Star break. Six games here in the Tar Heel State against the Knights, a team they have not seen since they were here in this ballpark at the end of April. Sounds saw Charlotte twice within the first full month of the year. They're 7-5 against Charlotte so far this year. Took 4-5 against them at First Horizon Park back on that opening homestand way back in April. And then later in April, dropped 4-7 in that series, having played a doubleheader that stemmed from a rainout in Nashville a few weeks prior to that. So 7-5 against Charlotte on the year, and the Sounds come in here in the second half, 7-5. Charlotte is 4-8 through the first 2 weeks of the second half. Knights have dropped back-to-back series. They were in Memphis last week while the Sounds were at home taking on Jacksonville and getting more productivity out of Luis Matos, who'd had the walk-off double in game one of the doubleheader on Sunday. Well, then on Sunday, Matos delivered two more times, part of a three-hit game. The Sounds beat Jacksonville 8-4. Matos hit a two-run double in the first inning to get the Sounds on the board, and then he gave them breathing room in the eighth.
29: The 0-1.
28: And Matos cracks one left center field, down for a base hit, rolling all the way back to the wall. Williams is in. Lara is in. It's another two-run double by Luis Matos. He's got a four RBI night, and the Sounds lead 8-4. Matos with three different huge two-run base hits in the final three games of that series against Jacksonville. The Sounds won each of those final three to get a series win, make it a winning homestand, and now head on the road to take on a Charlotte team that overall on the year is five games over 500, but is 4-8 so far in the second half. And the Sounds will need all Matos can give them in the outfield because for very good reason they are without Luis Lara. Lara has been called up to the Brewers, and he is about, within the next hour,
4: to make his major league debut. The Brewers had won last night in St. Louis. They won earlier today in the first part of that day-night doubleheader against the Cardinals, and Lara is in their lineup for game number two against St. Louis. Blake Perkins was optioned by the Brewers, so he'll join the Sounds here in the next couple of days. Perkins had been struggling this year offensively, hitting 157, and all we've seen Lara do in the first half of the year is hit. The 21-year-old recently signing that Brewers contract extension, so Lara was already on the 40-man roster today when he was officially recalled. The Brewers also announced that Robert Gasser will be their starter in game two of that doubleheader. He'll represent them as the 27th man. And then a couple of hours after they made those moves this morning, the Brewers made more moves. They were hopeful to avoid the injured list for speedy infielder David Hamilton, but he is going on the injured list with a left hamstring strain. So Greg Jones is back up with the Brewers. His contract was selected, and the Brewers moved Brandon Lockridge to the 60-day injured list to make room for Jones. So the Sounds have lost Lara and Jones to big league call-ups. They're also without J.B. Bukauskas, who's gone back on the injured list. So the Sounds roster tonight is at 24 active players out of a possible 28. They are thin, but they are ready to go here in Charlotte as we hope to dodge some rain. We've got ominous skies again. We've dodged it already once or twice today. There's a chance of rain as we go along, but all signs point to an on-time start here in Charlotte. 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One guy who's back with the Sounds is Carlos Rodriguez. He's going to start the game tonight. He'll go about 50 pitches. It's his first outing with the Sounds since May. He's on the Brewers injured list with a right shoulder impingement. He pitched last week out in Arizona at the Brewers spring training complex. C-Rod is back with the Sounds and ready to open up this game. We are likely to see Harrison Garabito at some point after Rodriguez. Meanwhile, lefty Tyler Schweitzer is going for Charlotte. He probably will not go too deep into the game either. It's his first game back from a stint in the big leagues where he worked a season-high four innings for the White Sox the other day against the Orioles. So it's Rodriguez and Schweitzer here in Uptown Charlotte on this Tuesday night. This is Sounds on Deck brought to you by Pepsi. This season, make Pepsi your go-to game day drink. It's the only drink for the hometown team. Proud sponsor of the Nashville Sounds, Pepsi. That's what I like. When we come back, we're going to catch up with Julio Borbón, former Tennessee Vol. He's a Nashville resident. He'll talk about his role this year for the Brewers when we come back on 94.9 The Fan and the Sounds Radio Network.
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4: Sounds on Deck, presented by Pepsi, continues from Truist Field here in Charlotte, North Carolina. Jeff M. back with you. Sounds and Knights coming up to kick off their six-game series. And a few days ago during the homestand, I had a chance to catch up with Julio Borbón. He was the Brewers' first base coach last year, and this year is in a special advisor role for the Brewers in player development and scouting. Here's our conversation with Julio Bourbon.
8: Julio, you're also a Nashville resident. You're a former Tennessee Vol. You're a former major leaguer. We got a lot to discuss here, man. First of all, let's start with, how would you describe your role? Because I know you're doing a little bit of everything this year for the Brewers.
11: Yeah, it's been phenomenal. Yeah, I appreciate the intro. It's been a blessing and definitely a pleasure to, you know, get introduced to a lot of new hats that I've worn this year. Gotten a chance to learn a lot about the things that, you know, go on the off-field side of things in terms of, you know, whether it's player acquisition, player evaluation, you know, like taking a little bit of the scouting into my own hands with, like, learning a little bit about, you know, watching guys that we're going to potentially, you know, draft this year. And it's been fun. You know, it's been really a good experience so far, and I've enjoyed it.
8: You were the first base coach last year for the Brewers. You're working with Ned Yost and others, Eric Bunnell, on the Sounds base running and the Brewers base running at large. There's aggressiveness, but there's never recklessness. What makes that happen, that the Brewers can be so aggressive, but you're never like, oh, man, what were they doing there?
11: Absolutely. I think that's a fine line that some people get mixed up. And, you know, it's definitely not even close to being the same. Being out there and just running to run versus understanding, I think that's one thing we preach and we talk a lot about, you know, throughout the organization and to players closely individually, too, when situations come up. And not just to the player who was involved in the play, but a lot of the guys that, you know, were around, just teaching them to learn from other opportunities, too, whether it's against us or if it happened to us during a play. But, you know, it's just understanding what the game calls for, what's at stake, what's at hand, what are we being asked to do during the game in that specific situation is something that we pay close attention to and we preach, and we want to understand that, you know, we're going to take what's given. I know that's something we did really well last year too at the big league level, and, you know, we're trying to preach all the way down so when those guys get the opportunity, they continue to do the same thing.
8: Yeah, I was going to ask that. How similar are the conversations about preparation at AAA compared to the big leagues?
11: It's pretty similar. We try to keep it as close as possible, obviously, given that these guys are so close, you know, from the outfield positioning to the base running, the signs, a lot of the things that go on with, you know, the motto, the way we want to operate and get the mentality across is something that we kind of keep pushing all throughout, you know, not only on a day-to-day, but, you know, at all levels, too. I think it's something we take focus on.
8: Well, if we're talking about the Sounds and we're talking outfield and we're talking base running, how special has Luis Lara been this season, in your words?
11: It's been awesome. I got a chance. I tell this to people when I talk about him. It puts some smile on my face because ever since I watched him play last year when he was at camp with us, and I got a chance to watch him just make a few plays right then, I already knew there was something special about that kid. You know, just the way he played the game, the joy, how he played, the energy, his style of play reminded me a little bit of me too, but in a way, you know, being able to do it from both sides of the plate, and, you know, just how elite he is in so many aspects, and, you know, who he is even as a human being is even something that is even more important too.
8: Ricky Weeks was here on the last homestand, and I feel like I can ask you the same thing. You're not that far removed from your playing career, all things considered. How different or similar does the big league game seem to you compared to when you played it?
11: Yeah, I get that asked quite a few times. And there's a lot of things as far as, you know, the information that's being provided. I think that is something that I look back and I honestly wish I had. You know, it does make me sound a little bit like an old head, like, oh, when I wish I'd had this. But in reality, there was numbers, and the majority of them were standard numbers. A lot of the things that are underlying metrics are things that, you know, I was just even speaking and having a conversation with Matos about, things defensively, things that are able to allow a player to improve without even sometimes reflecting or showing immediately, but then over the course of a decent sample size, you're able to notice that rather than, you know, wait a year or two to find something out that you wish you had known. Mm-hmm. So in that aspect of the game, I think it's been extraordinary to just be able to have. I think that's one thing that has allowed the game to change and improve in a way, whereas, you know, sometimes you can look at that and also say the flip side of the coin is, like, you can also find guys being overwhelmed by a lot of information and understanding how much to present to certain guys and at what point in their careers and at what point in the season. Those are all the kind of the sprinkles and the magic you got to kind of have and understand about players, and that's where the relationship aspect comes and understanding players individually, like what you need to bring and present to them and at what point is what makes the most impact.
8: You're a Mississippi native. How did Nashville become home?
11: Yeah, I obviously went to school in Knoxville, Tennessee, and, you know, I got a chance to come here quite a few times during my playing days, and I kind of just wanted to give Nashville a chance, given that, you know, I wanted to be close enough to Knoxville to be able to to just be able to, you know, go back and stay around the program and be in a place where, you know, was kind of growing. It was a city that had a lot to offer at the time when I was moving here, and you know, here I am now 10 years into being here, and it's been phenomenal for me and my family.
8: 21 years ago, you were part of a Vols team that got to Omaha in the College World Series. Does it feel like yesterday?
11: It does. It really does. I cherish those days like they happened like yesterday. We're probably about to have a little fishing trip with a group of those guys here in a couple weeks, which is kind of probably one of the things that I cherish the most, was like those friendships and relationships that I had with those guys. And you know, being able to scout the college game and being able to watch the game now, it you just reminisce and think about all the things you took away from that experience. Even for me as a freshman, being able to start and being able to play, you know, in front of 50,000 people was something that, you know, I'll never forget.
8: Yeah, Julio, great stuff, man. Thank you, as always, for your time.
11: Absolutely. Thank you for having me.
8: All right, Julio Borbón, special assistant in outfield and base running for the Brewers. This has been Sounds on Deck, presented by Pepsi. Stay tuned. The lineups at first pitch are coming up next.
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28: We are getting set for baseball here in Charlotte, North Carolina. We've got gloomy skies in the area, but no rain falling. I've been watching the head groundskeeper downstairs, keeping a very close eye on the radar. At one point, a little while ago, it looked like they were considering pulling the tarp. They've since covered it up. They do have the bullpen mounds covered in case we do get the start of some rain, but we continue to see all systems pointing to an on-time start, or mostly on time. The Charlotte Knights have not yet taken the field, but they will do that here momentarily. It's Jeff Hamm with you at Truist Field here in Uptown Charlotte as the Sounds open up this six-game series against the Knights. This copyrighted broadcast is presented by authority of the Nashville Sounds Baseball Club and may not be reproduced or retransmitted in any form, and the accounts and descriptions of this game may not be disseminated without the express written consent of the Nashville Sounds Baseball Club. Carlos Rodriguez making a Brewers rehab start tonight for the Sounds, and they will be going up against, at least for part of the game, if not most of it or all of it, Munetaka Murakami, the White Sox rookie phenom, making his first game of a rehab assignment tonight. 20 homers in 57 games this year for the White Sox. Murakami's about to be announced. Here's the ovation you'll hear for him.
14: Jason Matthews, second baseman. Number 2, Andy Weber. Welcome to Charlotte on first base, number 25, Munetaka Murakami.
28: Several members of the Japanese media are here to cover all things Murakami. We think he's going to be here for a couple of days. White Sox are not ruling out still reinstating him from the injured list before the All-Star break. They play the A's this weekend. They think they might have him for that series. We'll get you the full lineups for Game 1 in just a moment. First, the introduction of our national anthem.

0: our national anthem here in Charlotte, and now we're ready to start this six-game series for the Sounds and the Knights. 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Charlotte is 4-8 in the second half, overall 46-41. They are managed by former Sound Chad Pinder and AAA for the Chicago White Sox. Riku Nishida leads off in right field. Batting second at first base, Munetaka Murakami. Ryan Galani, the DH, Caden Connor in left. Batting fifth at catcher, Edgar Carroll. Mario Camiletti at third. Drew Baker bats seventh in center field. Andy Weber batting eighth at second base. And Jason Matthews hits ninth at shortstop behind left-hander Tyler Schweitzer. The Sounds come in at 7-5 in the second half, 50-37 overall, managed by Rick Sweet, who is 8 wins away from second all-time in minor league managerial wins. And the Sounds, of course, AAA for the Milwaukee Brewers. Jet Williams leads off. And with Luis Lara making his major league debut for the Brewers tonight, Williams is back in the outfield out in center. Luis Matos in right. Tyler Black bats third in left field. The DH is Jefferson Carroll, no relation to Edgar Carroll. Brock Wilkin at first. Hitting sixth at second base, Eddie's Leonard. Ethan Murray at third. Andrick Nava is catching. And Eduardo Garcia will bat ninth and play shortstop behind Brewers rehabbing right-hander Carlos Rodriguez. Ray Valero is the home plate umpire. Felix Neon is the crew chief. He's down at third and was just getting one last update on the weather by the head groundskeeper. And Nate Diedrich is over at first. The umpires are in their gray pants with short sleeve black shirts, black shoes, and black hats. So here we go. Schweitzer against Williams. Jet with a 9-game hitting streak. Here's the first pitch of the game, and it's swung on, chopped to third. Friendly hop for Camiletti, and the toss across is in time. One pitch, one out, and off we go here in Charlotte. Wheels up at 6:10 Central Time, so a few minutes past scheduled. And here's Luis Matos. And Luis Lara, in about 30 minutes, will be making his major league debut. The Brewers continue the day-night doubleheader with the Cardinals, having won the first two in that five-game, four-day series. Here's the pitch by Schweitzer, and Matos takes a strike. So the listed Sounds roster, especially with Greg Jones, also getting selected today by the Brewers, with David Hamilton going on the injured list. The listed Sounds roster has one outfielder. It's this guy, Matos, who takes up and away. Now that, of course, is not the full story. The Sounds have several infielders. Tyler Black, Jet Williams, Eddie's Leonard, who can play the outfield. Here's the 1-1. And Matos checks on a ball down low. It's 2-1. But as far as true outfielders, the way the roster shows, Matos the only one the Sounds have right now. And they're four players shy of a full roster with Lara up, Jones up, and J.B. Bukauskas going on the injured list. 2-1 pitch. Swung on, chopped toward the middle. That's a base hit into center. And Luis Matos, different day, different venue, still hot. After going 7-for-19 last week against Jacksonville, including those three different two-run base hits over the weekend, has a one-out single here in Charlotte. Tyler Black now comes up. Black had the night off on Sunday. He's back in action with a 16-game on-base streak, hitting .220 in his 47 games with the Sounds. Camiletti in at third. Schweitzer ready and dealing, and Black chops one foul right side. Sounds back here in hitter-friendly Charlotte, where everybody likes to be in the lineup when possible. The ball flies, the conditions are usually ripe for a good offensive night. The dimensions are very hitter-friendly in a couple of spots, and the ball just jumps out of here. Ballpark nestled among the skyscrapers here in uptown Charlotte. There is some breeze tonight blowing out. That's the other part of Charlotte. Usually it's either blowing out or there's no wind. Rarely does it blow in. Schweitzer ready, and the 0-1 pitch to Black, and Tyler takes a strike, and it's 0-2. When the Sounds were here back in late April, they hit 12 home runs. The only series where they've hit more than that was when they went to Memphis a few weeks ago, and the wind was howling out all 6 days of that series. So this is about as hitter-friendly as it gets among the ballparks where the Sounds go. 0-2 pitch, and Black swings and misses strike three. Schweitzer got him with a four-seam fastball. Two down. Top of the first, here's Carroll. Sounds are in navy blue tonight, with Nashville on the front of the jersey in red. Red numbers on the backs, the road gray pants. Navy blue caps with a red N and the red bill. And the Knights are in their home whites. White pants, white jerseys with black pinstripes. And Knights across the front in the teal blue. Here's the pitch. And Carroll takes outside for a ball. Black caps for Charlotte. They occupy the first base dugout. Sounds over on that third base side. And David Tufo out coaching at third. Eric Bunnell over at first. Matos gets his lead, held by Murakami. And the 1-0 by Schweitzer on the way. Carroll swings and misses. Tyler Schweitzer is in his first outing back from his third different stint with the White Sox. And last week he went four scoreless, a season high four scoreless on June the 30th in Baltimore. So he's well rested and probably will give them a few innings tonight. The 1-1, Carroll takes a strike. He's 2-2 with Charlotte this year, 4.87 ERA, 20th outing, and his fourth time as a spot starter. He worked the final four innings and, in fact, got a big league save on June the 30th. The White Sox won comfortably at Baltimore, and Schweitzer worked in back of Eric Fetty and got a save. 25-year-old lefty who began the year as a White Sox top 30 prospect. The 1-2 is dribbled by Carroll up along third. Fair ball, still fair, rolling and stopping fair on the chalk. And it's a base hit for Carroll. A swinging bunt up along third. Charlotte's only option, they decided, was to hope it was going to roll foul. By the time Edgar Carroll and Schweitzer converged on it, they saw the way it was rotating and they said, you know what, let's let it go. And it just nestled up against that right side, fair side of the chalk. So Carroll's got an infield hit. Two on, two down for Brock Wilkin here in the top of the first. Lefty against righty, the pitch. And Wilkin takes a changeup that is high and away for ball one. Schweitzer doesn't throw a ton of those. He's going to lead with his four-seam fastball. Low to mid-90s velocity. Throws a lot of sliders, and then he's got a sweeper and changeup to go with it. Indianapolis, Indiana native. Spin, throw to second, and Matos dives back. Still have those gloomy skies, not directly overhead, but like nearby enough to be noticeable. We've stayed dry for this afternoon and now into the evening and trying to keep it that way, but there's definitely a chance for a shower. It's in the region as we go along tonight. Here's the 1-0 pitch, and Wilkin takes a ball upstairs, and that's being challenged by Edgar Carroll. He taps the top of his helmet, wants a challenge, and this one is going to be overturned, it looks like. Looking at StatCast, and the video board shows that it was a strike at the top of the zone on the outside half. So it's a strike on Wilkin. Carroll wins the challenge for Schweitzer. And it's 1-1 on Brock Wilkin. Wilkin 5 for 20 with a home run last week for the Sounds. Knows this ballpark well from the ACC tournament when Wilkin was the star at Wake Forest. The 1-1, and it's up high for a ball. Ethan Murray in the lineup, former Duke Blue Devil, knows this ballpark. Brock Wilkin as well. A couple of former ACC standouts. And Charlotte and Durham rotate, hosting the ACC Conference Baseball Tournament. 2-1 pitch now to Wilkin. Brock takes outside for a ball. It's 3-1. No lead is safe in this ballpark. Rick Sweet has talked about it many times over the years when we've come here. The way you have to manage your pitching is very different here. There's not much that you can presume. 3-1 pitch. Wilkin, it's a high fly ball out to right. Back is Nishida. He's got room in front of the warning track. Makes the grab, and that will end the inning. Wilkin did not get the barrel on it, although in Charlotte, you don't have to get the barrel on it to make it a home run, but that is a fly out to right, and the Sounds do not score. Two hits, two left after a half. Sounds nothing. Charlotte coming up.
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0: Carlos Rodriguez is back in a Sounds uniform. His Major League rehab assignment has been transferred to the Sounds, and he makes the start tonight here in Charlotte, facing left-handed batter Riku Nishida. And the corners pinch in against the speedy Nishida. First pitch is in for a strike from Rodriguez. First action for Carlos in a Sounds uniform since May the 19th in Durham, when he worked out of the bullpen for a couple of innings. 0-1 pitch, and Nishida fouls it away, and that one clipped Andrick Nava. 0-2 on Nishida. So for Rodriguez, it's his ninth outing and his sixth start with the Sounds. He's probably going to be in the neighborhood of 45 to 50 pitches tonight. He threw 34 last Wednesday for the Arizona Complex League Brewers, rookie ball team at the Brewers Spring Training Complex in Phoenix. And Rodriguez went an inning and a third. 34 pitches in that one, so a decent increase would be 45 to 50 tonight. Here he comes, and Nishida takes up high for a ball. Rodriguez last pitched for the Brewers on May 30th, and after that, he was dealing with some shoulder discomfort and ultimately landed on the Brewers injured list with a right shoulder impingement. 1-2. Nishida checks on a ball down low. Did he go? No. There was a changeup in the dirt, and it's 2-2. Rodriguez had been up with Milwaukee for a couple of outings. He pitched against the Dodgers on May 24th and then in Houston on May 30th and was giving the Brewers some meaningful multiple inning stints out of the bullpen when he was dealing with the shoulder issues. So he's had four relief outings with the Brewers, eight outings, including five starts with the Sounds, and now on the comeback trail to get healthy. 2-2 pitch. Nishida takes just outside. Rodriguez thought he had the edge on that one with a changeup. And it's 3-2. It does show on StatCast that it was off the plate. Nishida hitting 296 overall. Left-handed batter waiting. And the pitch. And he swings and grounds one up the middle. That's a base hit into center. Out of the reach of Leonard. And Riku Nishida sets the table for Charlotte. No score first inning. And here's Munetaka Murakami.
5: At the plate, the Southside Samurai first baseman, number 25, Munetaka Murakami.
0: Murakami beginning a White Sox rehab assignment tonight, left-handed batting slugger. He's got 20 home runs in 57 games for the White Sox this year. Pitch to him is swung on, lined out to right, and that's down for a hit. Matos plays it back in. Nishida stops at second, and Murakami on the first pitch hits one 100 off the bat for a solid single.

The early part of the series here with Charlotte, and then sort of a we'll see. But the White Sox are not ruling out his return this weekend against the A's. Here's a ball outside. Murakami told reporters the other day that he feels 99%, and the last step is just to play a couple games in the minors. So we don't know if he's going to play a full game tonight or a partial game. We don't know how much of the week he'll be here for, but he's in the Charlotte lineup tonight. 2-0 pitch, Galani swings and misses. And the count 2-1 on Ryan Galani, 275 hitter with 11 homers. And he's knocked in 34 in his 58 games for the Knights. Now the 2-1 pitch, and it ball down low from Rodriguez. We saw Galani in Nashville when the Knights came to town back in early April. Then when the Sounds came here, Galani was with them at the beginning of that series and then went off the Charlotte active roster. The 3-1 pitch is hit high in the air out to center. Jet Williams is back in the alley on the track to make the catch in deep left center. Tagging Murakami, throw to second. He slides in safely. There's a good test for Murakami of the hamstring. Nishida tags up to third. And Murakami with a good read on that catch by Williams. That was a long throw by Jet after he set himself and gunned it in. So with Galani flying out, they've got runners at second and third. No score first inning, and Caden Connor comes up for Charlotte. Williams out in center with Luis Lara in the big leagues. The Sounds have Black in left, Matos in right. Here's a drive by Connor to deep right field. Matos going back near the track. He makes the catch. Here's the throw. Nishida tagging from third. Throw by Matos is late. And it's 1-0 Knights. A sack fly by Caden Connor. He did not barrel that ball, and yet it got to that short area in right field to the warning track. Matos made a strong throw to the plate, but it was late. Murakami stays at second, two down, and a 1-0 Knights lead. And here's Edgar Carroll. A little bit of breeze blowing out, plus hitter-friendly ballpark. A lot of fly balls are going to at least get to that warning track, even if they're not hit on the screws. Here's Carroll now taking outside. Switch hitting catcher, hitting 188 in his eight games with the Knights. Just recently sent down by the White Sox. Pitch by Rodriguez from the belt. Here it is. And Carroll takes a strike. June 22nd, the White Sox optioned Edgar Carroll. He batted 268 in the big leagues last year in his first taste up there. This year hitting 187 in 55 games. The 1-1 swung on and fouled away. So back at AAA to try to get some offense ironed out. Meanwhile in Chicago, Kyle Teal and Drew Romo share the White Sox catching role. Carroll's been a highly touted young player for several years. 1-2 pitch now. Rodriguez back to Carroll, and a breaking ball is chopped foul into the Charlotte dugout. The infield for the Sounds has Murray and Wilkin on the corners, Garcia and Leonard up the middle, and Nava catching. The Sounds' Carroll, Jefferson Carroll, is their DH again tonight. Seventh consecutive game for Carroll as DH. Here's the 1-2 to Edgar Carroll. Rodriguez ready and delivers, and Carroll takes up high for a ball. 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Carroll fouls one away. Change up there from Rodriguez, and it's still 2-2. Edgar Carroll, a switch-hitting catcher. He waits from the left. Murakami leads at second. Knights have a run in on the sack fly by Connor. Looking at the flags, it seems they've shifted a little bit. Now they're blowing in a hair. You do not see that very often in this park. The 2-2 now. And Carroll gets hit by the pitch. Rodriguez tried to come inside with a fastball and came too far in. And Carroll got clipped. It looked like on the right arm. So he will head down to first, and that will bring up Mario Camaletti.

0: It's a left-hand heavy Charlotte team. Camaletti is a lefty. This is such a hitter's haven here. It's always important to look at the home-road splits for Charlotte players because this ballpark is so hitter-friendly. Camaletti's hitting 328 at home as he swings and misses. He's hitting 250 on the road. So collectively batting 291, but a pretty big difference home and road. A lot of their guys have those kind of numbers. Here's the 0-1 pitch, and it's taken down low. Doesn't mean if the average is lower on the road that they're not good ball players. It's just that this ballpark will help you. You don't have to barrel it to hit it out. You don't have to crush it to get extra base hits. Here's the 1-1 now. And Camaletti takes a strike on the outside corner. Their team numbers are very different. Charlotte is the best home-hitting team in the league. They are middle of the pack on the road. But in this yard, they are number one among any team in their own respective home park. Nobody does better in their home field, batting average-wise and OPS-wise, than the Charlotte Knights here at Truist Field. 3-1 on Camaletti as Rodriguez missed in with a curveball. Two on, two down. And the pitch. And that is taken up high, ball four. Well, StatCast anyway had it as a 3-1 pitch. I think it's 3-1 now. In fact, the scoreboard, yeah, the scoreboard was off. I think it's 3-1. StatCast had that as a walk for Camaletti, but I think it's 3-1 now. Now they've got it sorted out on the scoreboard and on StatCast. And Camaletti swings and misses. And actually, that was 3-2. So StatCast and the scoreboard still didn't have it right. It was a 3-2 pitch. And Rodriguez strikes out Mario Camaletti to end the inning. So the Knights get one run on two hits. And they leave two. And after an inning in Charlotte, it's the Knights one and the Sounds nothing.
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0: Top of the second inning on this 88-degree cloudy night here in Charlotte. Sounds trail the Knights 1-0, and Eddie's Leonard leads it off. Tyler Schweitzer back at it, delivers, and Leonard takes a strike on a slider. Ethan Murray and Andrick Nava will follow. Again, this is basically a bullpen game for both teams. We are already seeing activity in the Charlotte bullpen. Here's the 0-1. Leonard takes a changeup outside. Mentioned Schweitzer's last outing was his longest of the year. The four scoreless he went for the White Sox on June 30th in Baltimore. So he's on a lot of rest. Here's the 1-1, and it's taken down low and down here, since he's probably a guy the White Sox would call upon again if needed. They may want to keep him a little bit limited on the workload. Just because he did go four innings his last time doesn't mean he'll do at least that again. 2-1 pitch. Leonard chops it foul into the Sounds dugout, and a couple of guys scatter at the end of that third base Sounds dugout. Coleman Crow looking on down there. He's going to make another Brewers rehab start for the Sounds on Thursday. Tyson Harden will start tomorrow night for the Sounds. Crow on Thursday. Leonard waiting. Eddie's 5 for 11 last week against Jacksonville. The 2-2 is fouled straight back. Leonard batting 297. His on-base plus slugging continues to be up near 900. Tonight, his 65th game of the year for the Sounds. Schweitzer ready, and the 2-2 pitch. And Leonard strikes out swinging on a slider. One away. Second strikeout for Schweitzer. And here is Ethan Murray. We'll keep tabs on the out-of-town scores. They're always brought to you by Matt Harden Law, a personal injury law firm for Tennesseans, by Tennesseans. They're part of your local community and here to help you back to your life after a car wreck or personal injury. Matt Harden Law, the local firm that locals trust. Here's Ethan Murray. Brewers will be back underway against the Cardinals in a couple of minutes in St. Louis. After taking game one of that doubleheader earlier today. A 4-3 final. Murray fouls it away off to the right out of play. And the Brewers won last night 4-3 against the Cardinals. They're making up an early May postponement. So they're playing five games in 4 days against the Cardinals, including two today. Schweitzer back, and Murray checks and takes a strike. Zach Franklin is the guy warming right now for Charlotte. Robert Gasser will start for the Brewers in that game in St. Louis, the second game of the twin bill. He's the 27th man. Murray swings and misses strike three. Schweitzer climbs the ladder and makes quick work of Murray. Back-to-back K's for Schweitzer here in the second. Sounds are down 1-0, and it's Andrick Nava's turn. Nava digs in from the right. 2-for-5 with a home run last week against Jacksonville. And the pitch, he takes off the inside for ball one. Sixth game with the Sounds this year for Nava. 5-for-13 with two homers when he's gotten a chance. Now the 1-0 by the Charlotte lefty. And that's off the inside, a fastball. 2-0 the count. Knights have Connor in left, Baker in center, Nishida in right, Camaletti and Murakami on the corners of the infield, Matthews and Weber up the middle, and Edgar Caro catching. Next pitch, and it's way outside to Nava. Yeah, the Brewers with that win over the Cardinals earlier today and their win last night, they are now 9.5 games ahead of St. Louis. And the Brewers entered play today 6.5 games ahead of the Cubs. Cubs are at Baltimore with no score early at Camden Yards. Nava takes outside, and he is aboard on a 4-pitch walk. So Schweitzer gets 2 strikeouts quickly in the inning and then walks Nava on 4 straight. And that'll extend the second for Eduardo Garcia. Garcia in the number 9 spot, 4-for-11 last series against Jacksonville, playing his 16th game with the Sounds, and the pitch, he takes a strike on a slider. Cloudy skies all around us here in Uptown Charlotte, but the darkest skies are staying far away enough so far. Here's the 0-1, and Garcia swings and misses. Beautiful backdrop always here at Truist Field. The tall buildings of Uptown Charlotte feel like they're right on top of the outfield side of the stadium. Carolina Panthers football stadium is behind us up the street a little bit. Here's the 0-2 now, and Garcia hits a floater out to center. Baker coming on. That's going to fall for a hit. Nava rounding second and holding. Scampers back to the bag on a single by Garcia. So a little two-out noise for the Sounds here in the second. It'll go back to the top for Jet Williams. And that is going to be all for Tyler Schweitzer. He has reached his apparent pitch count. And former Sound Chad Pinder, in his first year as the Charlotte manager, goes out to make the change, and they'll bring in the righty Zach Franklin. So, Sounds are down 1-0 in the second, 2 on with 2 out, and we've got a pitching change. Back after this on 94.9 The Fan and the Sounds Radio Network.
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8: Hi, I'm Nicole Kidman. 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At Vanderbilt Health, they know that solving the most complex problems prepares them to solve any problem. 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
0: Jet Williams is the batter for the Sounds. They trail Charlotte 1-0. We're in the top of the second. And the night is done for Tyler Schweitzer, the Charlotte starter, in a bullpen game, went 33 pitches. And now Zach Franklin takes over. Sounds have Andrick Nava at second and Eduardo Garcia at first. So 2 on with 2 out for Williams, who owns a 9-game hitting streak and a 10-game on-base streak. First pitch by Franklin on its way, and Williams swings and foul tips it for a strike. Took a rip at a 95-mile-per-hour fastball. Saw just a little flash of lightning in the distance a moment ago while that pitch was being thrown by Franklin. Now the 0-1, a look at second and the serve, and Williams takes up and away for a ball. Franklin owns a 4.66 ERA in 28 games for Charlotte. He's got 3 saves, and he is from nearby Marion, North Carolina, outside of Asheville. He delivers, and Williams takes down and away. Jet not chasing that slider, and it's 2 balls and a strike. Franklin, a former Missouri Tiger, drafted in the 10th round by the White Sox in 2023. He had some time at AAA last year for Charlotte. And the pitch, Williams fouls it away. Got another slider. That one hung a little bit, and Williams fouled it back. And it's 2-2. Quite a series last week for Jet Williams. Luis Matos sort of stole the show. You had Luis Lara with a couple of homers, now up in the big leagues with the Brewers. Williams, red hot. Here's the 2-2. And it's fouled away again by Jet. He went 9 for 23 with 3 RBIs and 3 walks last week. Jet Williams, and again in that leadoff spot. He's had a really good couple of weeks at the plate. His numbers are surging. The OPS is over 700. 2 on, 2 down, and the 2-2 pitch. Williams fouls it away again. Another slider. Sounds without Luis Lara and without Greg Jones. 2 guys out of the regular lineup are up with the Brewers. Lara making his big league debut tonight in the outfield for Milwaukee. Williams chops it foul. Brewers will be underway in a moment against the Cardinals, and Lara batting second and playing in center field, so he officially is going to make his debut right away. He was recalled by the Brewers, with Blake Perkins being optioned today. Perkins hitting 157 on the year, and he'll join the Sounds here in Charlotte in a couple days. 2-2. Nope. Timeout called by the catcher. And then Greg Jones later in the day was selected by the Brewers. Remember, Greg went up early in the year, went through waivers, came back, and now again has gone back on the Brewers 40-man roster. Here's the 2-2. Williams strikes out swinging, and that ends the inning. So Franklin went back to a fastball and got him, 95 miles an hour at the top of the zone. It would have been a strike. Williams fans, and the inning is over. Sounds get a hit. They leave two. And at the end of an inning and a half, still Charlotte 1, Sounds nothing.
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0: Carlos Rodriguez goes back to work here in the bottom of the second after 25 pitches in the first and got touched for one run. He faces Drew Baker, righty on righty, and Baker lines one out to second, caught by Leonard. One pitch and one out. Ball was not hit hard, and it was on a line right to Baker. Eddie Leonard's making a motion with his hand like it was kind of knuckling a little bit as it got to him, but he made the catch. One away, and here's Andy Weber. Left-handed batter who's also had 34 games at Double-A this year. Tonight is 38th at Triple-A, and he takes low and in for ball one. 28-year-old infielder Andy Weber, their number 8 batter. Sounds down a run in the second. The pitch, and Weber takes a strike on a changeup from Rodriguez. Getting back to all the moves of the day, there was a lot. We talked about it a little bit on the pregame show, and we were talking about it last half inning with Lara and Jones up with the Brewers. Here's a tapper foul by Weber. Blake Perkins was optioned by the Brewers, and that clears a little bit of runway for Lara to make his debut and get some playing time. The Brewers have Sal Frelick, Jackson Churio, Garrett Mitchell in that outfield. Christian Yelich typically DHs. Here's a 1-2 now back to Weber. And the pitch is down low. That Brewers lineup tonight has Mitchell off because he played in game one. Frelick, Lara, and then Bowers are the outfielders in that second game of the doubleheader. Lara's in center. Here's a swing, a foul out of play by Weber. Greg Jones in reserve, and his contract was selected. The Brewers had to put infielder David Hamilton on the 10-day injured list with a left hamstring strain. Rodriguez on the 2-2 pitch, and Weber takes inside. So that cleared us. Brandon Lockridge going on the 60-day injured list clears a 40-man roster spot for Greg Jones. So you had all that, Lara and Jones coming off the Sounds roster, plus as the 3-2 is a broken bat roller up the middle. Near second, Leonard and Garcia bump into each other, and nobody will be able to make a throw. Garcia ranging far to his left. He had the better angle, but he had to travel a long distance. Leonard was to his right, ready to make the play. And Eddie's got knocked into by Garcia. They kind of tripped up a little bit with each other, tangled, and ultimately no throw. And Leonard had this look on his face like, man, I was going to make that out. So Weber reaches. Here's Jason Matthews. They're going to score that a single as Matthews, right-handed batter, swings and misses, and it's 0-1. Lara and Jones up with the Brewers, plus J.B. Bukauskas was placed on the Sounds injured list. So they're down a guy in the bullpen in addition to losing the position players in Lara and Jones. Here's a ball down low and away. There's so many ways to illustrate what it's like at AAA when you get moves. One of them is that the Sounds lost three guys and didn't add anybody. And that's usually the way it works, at least initially. Here's a swing of foul by Matthews out of play. Now they'll get Perkins in a couple days, but Jones went up due to an injured player. The Brewers also using Robert Gasser as the 27th man for the second game of that doubleheader. So a busy day on the roster front, and the Sounds are at 24 active players. Here's the 1-2 to the number 9 man, Matthews. With one out, one on, Matthews fouls it away. Call-ups and transactions are brought to you by the Tennessee Lottery. With two great ways to win millions, hurry into any Tennessee Lottery retailer and play Powerball and Mega Millions. Powerball drawings are held every Monday, Wednesday, and Saturday. And Mega Millions drawings are every Tuesday and Friday. So step up to the plate and play today. And the pitch is lined by Matthews out to left and down for a base hit. A 1-2 curveball. Weber stops at second. Back-to-back singles by the bottom of the order. And now back to the top with Riku Nishida. Sounds trail 1-0 here in the second. Tyler Thornburg going out to visit Carlos Rodriguez, whose pitch count is at 39. And the Sounds have Peter Strzelecki starting to warm in the bullpen. Had the off day yesterday, and on Sunday, the Sounds were fortunate to only use Mark Manfredi among their full-time relievers. Thomas Pannone went 6. Lyon Richardson went 2 1/3 on Sunday. That was after the doubleheader Saturday when most everybody worked. So the Sounds come into this series opener here in Charlotte, a hitter-friendly environment, without J.B. Bukauskas in the bullpen. A little bit thin on pitching, but at least for tonight, most everybody in that bullpen is on multiple days' rest. Manfredi is the exception. Here's Nishida now. Rodriguez delivers, and that one is swung on and missed. 0-1. And Rick Sweet had said before the game he imagines that Harrison Garabito will get some run in this game, a guy who can start or relieve and is a multi-inning guy. So it could be a scenario where if Rodriguez can't finish the inning, the Sounds would go to Strzelecki, and then maybe we see Garabito a little bit later fresh for a clean inning. The 0-1 is lifted foul off to the left, long run black, and he will run out of room. Nothing and two on Riku Nishida. Remember, the Sounds here in April were thin on pitching, and it was mostly just because of what this ballpark can do to pitchers. You can only plan so much. Oh, this guy will go 3 innings. This guy will go 5. This guy can go 2. Here's the 0-2 pitch. Nishida yanks one right side. That's a base hit. Weber rounding third and holding. Chad Pinder puts up the stop sign. Matos makes a good throw to the plate. And they're loaded now with one away for Munetaka Murakami.
14: Bases are loaded for number 25, Munetaka Murakami.
0: Murakami saw one pitch in the first inning. He singled to right. Left-handed batting slugger steps in. He signed a two-year free agent contract with the White Sox this offseason. Rodriguez to Murakami, and the pitch is taken a little bit low for ball one, a changeup. Murakami played 8 years in his native Japan before signing to play here in the States. He's 25 years old. Here's the 1-0 pitch, and that is taken just off the inside, maybe a little bit low. Rodriguez wants to know where it missed. And it was on the lower inside corner, looking at StatCast. No wonder Carlos reacted the way he did. Murakami, 26, I beg your pardon, not 25. The 2-0 swung on, a broken bat, fly ball to right, down the line, in the corner. That ball is foul. A foul ball on a cutter running in. Murakami almost hit that out. It's 315 feet down that right field line. Now, the ball landed in a blind spot from where we are here in the booth. The way that side wall in the corner gets taller as you go farther toward the outfield wall, we ultimately could not see it land, but it was fairly close to that outfield wall, if not off the wall, and just to the right of the vertical yellow line up that outfield barrier. Murakami waiting. It's 2-1. Bases loaded, one away. The pitch, and he takes down low. It's 3-1. A 938 OPS in the big leagues this year for Murakami. The power is his biggest calling card. Left-handed batting first baseman waiting. He's got a teammate at every base. The night nearing its end for Carlos Rodriguez in this Brewers rehab game. He's at 46 pitches, right in the neighborhood of where we thought he might land tonight. And the 3-1 pitch, and Murakami swings and misses. There's the changeup again from Rodriguez. Carlos has thrown that 4 out of the 5 pitches. Weber at third, Matthews at second, Nishida at first. Payoff pitch now to Munetaka Murakami, and it's on the way and chopped to first and foul. But this ballpark makes it so hard to manage pitching, whether you're the home team or the visiting team. You just cannot presume how quickly a guy is going to get through a particular inning because it is just so hitter-friendly here. You see long innings all the time. 3-2 pitch, swing and a miss, strike three. And Murakami is gone on that changeup. Carlos Rodriguez is going to be done for the night. Rick Sweet is coming out, and that's a pretty good way to go out for Carlos Rodriguez, striking out Murakami on yet another changeup. That was a 7-pitch battle, and 6 of them were changeups. Second K for Rodriguez. He will leave with the bases loaded and 2 down, and Peter Strzelecki coming in. So it's 1-0 Charlotte in the second. Bases loaded, 2 down when we come back on 94.9 The Fan and the Sounds Radio Network.
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0: Peter Strzelecki, the new Sounds pitcher, facing Ryan Gallany. 1-0 Charlotte in the second. Bases loaded, two down, and Gallany takes inside and high for ball one. Strzelecki replacing Carlos Rodriguez, who threw 49 pitches, 30 for strikes in his Brewers rehab outing. First outing as a Sound by Rodriguez since May. And Strzelecki comes back. Gallany drives one in the air to deep left field, way back, and that is a grand slam. A no-doubter of a grand slam. That pitch was off the plate inside, and Gallany launched it out to left and make it 5-0 Charlotte. And that will make the final line look a lot different for Carlos Rodriguez. He gives up 4 runs in an inning and 2/3. No walks and 2 strikeouts. Strzelecki in this ballpark on April the 22nd gave up 2 grand slams in 1 outing. He had never given up a grand slam in his career before that night. Here's a ball inside to Caden Connor. And now it is returned to Charlotte. He's given up another grand slam. This ballpark will get you. It comes for every pitcher. Here's the 1-0, and that's in for a strike. That was April 22nd. Strzelecki took over for Quinn Priester in the first inning, came on with the bases loaded, and gave up a grand slam. That was to Lamont Wade Jr. Then he gave up a grand slam the next inning to Jared Kelnick. Here's the 1-1, swung on and chopped foul. And so if I told you, hey, there's 2 grand slams early by an offense, you'd think the Sounds went on to get routed. Well, they lost that game 9-4. Charlotte only scored another run one other time the rest of the way, and the Sounds fought back in that game. Here's the 1-2, and it's down low. That's the other thing about this ballpark, is you're never out of a game. So while it's demoralizing to pitch here for a pitcher, the hitters love it, and they can pick up their pitching staff with plenty of offense to take away a deficit. You think you're out of a game. Well, not in Charlotte. 2-2 now. Strzelecki back to Connor. And that swung on, looped in the air, out to left, shallow. Garcia out, Black in. Black makes the catch off the line and left, and that ends the inning. So Charlotte gets 4 runs on 4 base hits, leaving none. Sounds Baseball is driven by your Middle Tennessee Toyota dealers. 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At the end of 2, it's the Knights 5 and the Sounds nothing.
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